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4: The extreme heat continues across western New York and the Finger Lakes. As we head through the night tonight and overnight, look for a mainly clear sky. It will be truly tropical with temperatures really not dipping below the mid-70s for lows. For the day on Thursday, planning an ample amount of sunshine from hilltop to lakeshore. Your top temp into the low and mid-90s, factor in the humidity, and it'll feel closer to 100 degrees. We'll see an ample amount of sunshine with an isolated shower thunderstorm Friday, the high in the low and mid-90s. I'm meteorologist Josh Nichols for Jazz 90.1.
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And welcome back once again to This Is Ska Jazz here on member-supported Jazz 90.1. I'm your host, Charles Benoit. Well, if you're listening live, tomorrow is the 4th of July, and here in the U.S., that's when we celebrate the day back in 1776 when we declared our independence from England. I wasn't there. I heard it was a good time. Anyway, it's a day that's capped off with lots of fireworks. And since we can't shoot off fireworks here in the studio, because we learn from our mistakes, we're launching fireworks of the musical variety. And in celebration of the freedoms we enjoy, we've packed the playlist with songs about freedom. And we'll start off, as we always do, with the Skatalites and the song they've started every show with since 1965, Freedom Sounds.

That was Toots and the Maytels off the Got to Be Tough album and the song Freedom Train. Before that, Monty Alexander and Ernest Roglin off the Rocksteady album and the song Freedom Street. And we started the whole set off with Freedom Sounds from the Scatolites. And that was recorded in September of 2005, live in Argentina, if you couldn't tell. Well, you could tell it was live. You may not have known it was Argentina. And speaking of seeing the Scatolites live, I saw them live last weekend at the Ithaca Reggae Festival. It was a lot of fun. It's always a great show when you get to see the Scatolites. And a special shout out to the Scatolites' new drummer, Yannick Williams. He's the son of the legendary drummer Tony Ruption of Third World. So way to go, Yannick. Well, if you haven't figured it out by now, we're spinning tunes about freedom tonight, but we all know that freedom isn't free. And neither is running a community radio station like Jazz 90.1. 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So a big thank you to everyone who donated last month to our end of the fiscal year emergency gap fill-in drive. But you don't have to wait for a special drive like that to make a difference. You can head over to jazz901.org. In addition to that big donate now button, you'll see a tip jar icon. It's new, and it's just like a tip jar at a bar, but without the judgy looks. So while you go to the website, I'll cue up another freedom song. This time it's the Seattleites and Freedom Ska

0: Vision. And we finished that set off with Ken Booth, the legendary Ken Booth, and the song Freedom Street. Well, speaking of legendary, I'm thinking of the Jazz 90.1 Erie Canal Cruises. Have you gotten your tickets for this year's cruise? Well, there's only one this year, and tickets are going fast. Now, you get live music from Bill Tiberio and friends. They're fresh off all those Jazz Fest shows that they were part of. And you'll enjoy a chef's choice dinner from Forest Hill Catering. The ship sets sail Monday, August 10th at 6:30 p.m. for a three-hour tour. Now, you can get your tickets at jazz901.org, but you can't wait very long because they're going fast, and I can't wait to welcome you aboard. Now, our pal Mr. Jazzybo, well, he's all aboard our Freedom playlist.
1: Japanese Assault Ska, and this is Ska Jazz, presents the finest ska directly from the rising sun. Selected by the man, Mr. Jazzy.

that was a freedom-loving set right there. That was Moisty Atsushi and the Rocksteady All-Stars. Moisty is based out of New Zealand. He's originally from Japan, but he's based in New Zealand now. And we heard the song Freedom. And before Freedom, we heard the song Freedom from Dub Specialist. A dub number there, as you would expect, from Dub Specialist. And before that Freedom, we heard Freedom from Clancy Eccles, with the unmistakable sounds of Lester Sterling on the alto sax. Clancy Eccles, a big name in that early transformation from ska to rocksteady. And before Freedom, well, you've got to have Freedom by the Ska Talos, Mr. Jazzy Bo's Japanese ska jazz selection of the week. It came from a 2020 album called Second Book of Soul Jam. Well, you're still in tune to This Is Ska Jazz. It's still member-supported Jazz 90.1. I'm still your host, Charles Benoit, and we're still playing songs about freedom. And with freedom comes liberty. So here's Gaga D'Lo and Liberty Ska.

Now, you had to know we would end the 4th of July theme show with fireworks. But before we lit into that, we heard from Gaga Dilo. That's a band out of France, and their song Liberty Ska. And then we launched right into Tanessa Chin's cover of Fireworks. And speaking of covers, I think we did a fine job indeed covering all those freedom songs on tonight's show. If you missed any of this episode or you want to hear it again, you can go over to Mixcloud.com, type in This Is Ska Jazz up in the search bar, and you can have access to all the episodes going all the way back to number one. But you know, the easiest way to do it is to download the free Jazz 90.1 app. You get all the episodes of This Is Ska Jazz plus so much more. So that's the way to go. That's what I would suggest. Well, Andy Hines will be in momentarily to continue on the 4th of July weekend celebration. Whatever you have planned for yourself this weekend, I hope you stay reasonably safe. I've been Charles Benoit. You've been amazing. And until next time, peace, love, and ska.

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0: Welcome, welcome, welcome to another edition of Andy's Mood right here on the holiday, on the July 4th weekend. And we started that one off with some really important music. That was Herbie Mann at the top of the hour there with Potato from Newport, 1965, with the great Potato on percussion. Cal Jader in there with Tanya, and probably one of the greatest big band, Latin big band, Afro-Cuban albums ever created, the great Machito and the band doing Canonology from the album Kenya Canonology, featuring Cannonball Adderley and Clark Terry in the horn section on that one. 1959, classic release. Going till midnight tonight. Going to play a little bit of, going back a little bit in time of the Jazz Festival, and also honoring this weekend as well. So I'm going to start it off with one of the birthdays tomorrow. Great birthdays in jazz. Trombonist Fred Wesley, also known as the leader of the band with the J.B. Horns, the guy who came over and helped start a group called Parliament. And here he is with the J.B. Horns, and very aptly titled, Chillin' with Fred, right here in Andy's Mood.
1: You heard what we said. We're just chillin' with Fred.

0: Fred Wesley and the JBs, Up for the Downstroke, right here in Andy's Mood on member-supported Jazz 90.1. Wishing Fred Wesley a happy birthday tomorrow. He's a July 4th baby. And the JB Horns before that one, Chilling with Fred. And Andy's Mood here every Friday night from 9 till midnight. We could do one more from Maceo. This is a classic Maceo Parker, Fred Wesley collaboration. And I'm going to take it into some Jimmy Smith.
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5: Here's the latest Jazz 90.1 weather forecast.
6: The extreme heat continues across western New York and the Finger Lakes. As we head through the night tonight and overnight, look for a mainly clear sky. It will be truly tropical with temperatures really not dipping below the mid-70s for lows. For the day on Thursday, plan on an ample amount of sunshine from hilltop to lakeshore. Your top temp into the low and mid-90s, factor in the humidity, and it'll feel closer to 100 degrees. We'll see an ample amount of sunshine with an isolated shower thunderstorm Friday, the high in the low and mid-90s. I'm meteorologist Josh Nichols for Jazz 90.1.
0: You are listening to Andy's Mood right here on member-supported Jazz 90.1. So much enjoyed meeting all the folks at the booth. Thanks for dropping by, and it was great to meet all of you. And I'll just keep going here with the birthday tribute. This is a nice, lengthy version of Shake Everything You've Got. So that's what you got to do right now. And this is Maceo Parker featuring Fred Wesley, and I'm going to hear from Jimmy Smith right here on Andy's Mood.

Maceo Parker, Fred Wesley on his birthday. Shaking Everything You Got. That's right here on Andy's Mood. And I'm going to take it to some Jimmy Smith. And this is the classic, When Johnny Comes Marching Home. I'm going to hear from the Rodriguez Brothers, one of the bands that really impressed me during the jazz festival.

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And that was Michael Dees with Brooklyn, right here in Andy's Mood on member-supported Jazz 90.1. One of the bands that really impressed me, and they were here for two nights at the Jazz Festival. The Rodriguez Brothers started us off with Minor Things, and we're keeping it going with something from the Roy Hargrove Big Band and the classic Ray Charles on this July 4th weekend. Also, make sure to come aboard with us on our jazz cruise. It's coming up soon, August 10th. Summer flies, as you know. Summer 10th, and we're going to have Bill Tiberio as the onboard entertainment. Go right to our website at jazz901.org. You can get those tickets right there, and I have something really fun planned for next month, and this summer will be racing by. Here is Roy Hargrove and the Big Band with Chipizo right here on Andy's Mood.

0: It was a double play there from the late master Roy Hargrove with what became his signature tune, Strasbourg, Saint-Denis. And we started off with the Roy Hargrove Big Band with Chipizo right here in Andy's Mood on Members Supported Jazz 90.1. We're going to take it into some Sonny Stitt and Jerry Mulligan giving us some inspirational music.
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3: Stardate July 3rd. The next big meteor shower is weeks away, at least here on Earth. But some predictions say that a big shower could take place this weekend on the planet Venus, a result of the long-ago breakup of an asteroid. Regardless of where it takes place, a meteor shower happens when a planet flies through the orbital path of a comet or asteroid. Bits of rock and dust shed by the small body ram into the planet's atmosphere at high speed. They heat up and vaporize, forming the glowing streaks known as meteors. In this case, the source of the particles could be two asteroids. They have a similar composition and they follow similar paths around the Sun. A team of European astronomers recently plotted the orbits of the two bodies 100,000 years into the past. The study found that about 20,000 years ago, both asteroids passed especially close to the Sun many times. And the asteroids were so close to each other that they could have been one larger asteroid. Warmed by the Sun, the surface of the asteroid could have cracked and splintered. The way the asteroid heated up could have caused it to spin faster. The weakened asteroid then split apart, spewing debris into space. Venus periodically slips through this trail of debris, perhaps triggering a meteor shower. From Earth, only the brightest of those meteors might be visible through a telescope, streaking through Venusian skies. Today's program was made possible by Mercer Caverns in Calaveras County in California's historic gold country. More information at mercercaverns.net. For the McDonald Observatory, I'm Billy Henry.
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5: The extreme heat continues across western New York and the Finger Lakes. As we head through the night tonight and overnight, look for a mainly clear sky. It will be truly tropical with temperatures really not dipping below the mid-70s for lows. For the day on Thursday, plan on an ample amount of sunshine from hilltop to lakeshore. Your top temp into the low and mid-90s, factor in the humidity, and it'll feel closer to 100 degrees. We'll see an ample amount of sunshine with an isolated shower thunderstorm Friday, the high in the low and mid-90s. I'm meteorologist Josh Nichols for Jazz 90.1.
6: And you're listening to Andy's Mood here every Friday from 9 until midnight. And as promised, we're going to take some venture into some inspirational music on this July 4th weekend. This next one is from Sonny Stitt as he plays us John Brown's Body. And then Jerry Mulligan and the Paul Desmond Quartet get together with the Battle Hymn of the Republic.

That was Jerry Mulligan and Paul Desmond, the quartet, with Battle Hymn of the Republic, right here in Andy's Mood on Member Supported Jazz 90.1. Wishing everyone a happy July 4th weekend. And before that one, Sonny Stitt with John Brown's Body. We could take it into something from Eric Alexander, joined by Mike Ledon. And Eric was here in town and for the Jazz Festival and appeared in, I saw him over at Temple with Jeremy Pelt and Joe Farnsworth. Wonderful, wonderful show. And this is a tune that they wrote called For Mabes. And speaking of Harold Mayburn, who was the pianist at Smoke and was the mentor for the group that played over there. And this is their way of honoring Harold Mayburn.

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2: Portions of the following program have been pre-recorded.

That was Ray Charles, the unmistakable America the Beautiful, probably the most prominent version of that beautiful composition. Orrin Evans and the Captain Black Big Band in there with Proclaim Liberty, and Nicholas Payton gave us Levin's Lope right here on Andy's Mood on member-supported Jazz 90.1, and I really, really, really enjoyed Orrin Evans' trio on the Friday night of the Jazz Festival over at Max. It was really, for my ears, one of the better trios I've heard in a long time, and one of his many projects are the Captain Black Big Band, and Orrin Evans, forced to be reckoned with. So I'm so glad to be able to have heard him here in Rochester. I'm going to take it into something from Oscar Peterson. This is a classic version of John Brown's Body, followed by some Lee Morgan as he gives us The Cry of My People.

0: trumpeter Lee Morgan with The Cry of My People, and Oscar Peterson before that one with John Brown's Body, right here in Andy's Mood on Member Supported Jazz 90.1 here every Friday from 9 till midnight. We're going to hear something from Gene Harris and Nina Freelon honoring our July 4th weekend. Also, make sure to check out our website. We've got our tickets for the Jazz Cruise. It's coming up in August 10th. You've got Rob Linton's blog, and there's a new article, Horace Tapscott and the Pan-African People's Orchestra, an article about the South Central Los Angeles movement of the early 1960s, right there on our website at jazz901.org.
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3: The extreme heat continues across western New York and the Finger Lakes. As we head through the night tonight and overnight, look for a mainly clear sky. It will be truly tropical with temperatures really not dipping below the mid-70s for lows. For the day on Thursday, planning an ample amount of sunshine from hilltop to lakeshore. Your top temp into the low and mid-90s, factor in the humidity, and it'll feel closer to 100 degrees. We'll see an ample amount of sunshine with an isolated shower thunderstorm Friday, the high in the low and mid-90s. I'm meteorologist Josh Nichols for Jazz 90.1.
0: You are listening to Andy's Mood here every Friday from 9 until midnight, and we take it into something from Gene Harris, Funky Gene, giving us the battle hymn of the Republic, and then we're going to hear from Nina Freelon as she does her version of America the Beautiful, and Joel Fromm with Round Midnight.

was saxophonist Joel Fromm with Round Midnight right here on Andy's Mood on member-supported Jazz 90.1. And I hope you're having a wonderful weekend and more to follow, of course. And here every Friday from 9 till midnight. And I'm going to take it out with something from an artist, a great artist who we lost not too long ago, June 15th. The great Abdul Ibrahim passed away at the age of 91. And he was originally known as Dollar Brand, born in Cape Town, South Africa. And he got the name because he would go down to the harbor and trade for albums. Actually, not albums. There were 45s that the sailors had brought in on their ships. And they were probably tired of hearing the same record every day. And he would buy their records off of them. And to him, they were new. They'd only been maybe on the ocean for months. And that was probably a lot newer than what he was being able to get in the stores in South Africa. So that was his way of getting new jazz in, and that's where the name Dollar Brand came from. And he changed his name to Abdullah Ibrahim and put out some incredibly beautiful spiritual music, which we're going to hear a track entitled Barakat. And I'm going to take this entire show out fittingly with the saxophone of Branford Marsalis. And I hope you had a wonderful show tonight and enjoyed the evening. And again, have a great day tomorrow and a great weekend. And I'll see you next Friday night.

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Good morning. I'm Phil Dodd here, very early on the 4th of July. This is Jazz Before Sunrise, featuring big bands and swinging singers between now and 4 a.m. Just there, Donald Fagen, his tune about an all-night DJ called The Nightfly, and a time check from Linda Ronstadt, and Nelson Riddle called Round a Midnight. Let's continue now with Matt Katengoob and the Copa Cat Pack.

0: is Jazz Before Sunrise. I'm Phil Dodd. I'll be with you till 4 a.m. Very happy that the vocal trio Duchess has a new album. It's called A Marvelous Party. It sort of traces the beginning and the end of a party. And in the middle of the party, perhaps someone has come to the party alone and is looking for companionship. And the tune was, It's All Right With Me. Lambert Hendricks and Ross Two for the Blues, the Diva Jazz Orchestra, the Man I Love, and Nellie McKay with Wonderful Guy. If you have any comments, suggestions, or requests for any of the programs I do here at Jazz 90.1, send me an email, phil@jazz901.org.
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6: The extreme heat continues across western New York and the Finger Lakes. As we head through the night tonight and overnight, look for a mainly clear sky. It will be truly tropical with temperatures really not dipping below the mid-70s for lows. For the day on Thursday, plan on an ample amount of sunshine from hilltop to lakeshore. Your top temp into the low and mid-90s, factor in the humidity, and it'll feel closer to 100 degrees. We'll see an ample amount of sunshine with an isolated shower thunderstorm Friday, the high in the low and mid-90s. I'm meteorologist Josh Nichols for Jazz 90.1.
2: Right now in Rochester, it is 75 degrees at member-supported Jazz 90.1.

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Twice Around, the tune Devil May Care was sung by Paul Marinaro and also Cecile McLaurin-Selvat. I'm Phil Dodd with you till 4 a.m. And if you like twin spins like the one I just played, you can check out my Monday afternoon program. My regular Monday program is from noon to 3. And I play a lot of twin spins on that particular show. Along next, Wynton Marsalis with Skylark on member-supported Jazz 90.1.

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Sean Pizzarelli and George Shearing, they did an album together. From that, we heard Lemon Twist, tuned by Bobby True. Kansas City with Booker Irvin from his album Booker and Brass. Started the hour with a pair of Irving Berlin tunes on similar themes. Chris Connor, It Only Happens When I Dance With You, and Kurt Elling, The Best Things Happen While You're Dancing. I'm Phil Dotta, be with you till 4 a.m. The program is Big Band Friday. If you want, no, it's not. It's Jazz Before Sunrise. Okay. Big Band Friday is on Friday. This is on Saturday. Same general idea, though. Big bands and swinging singers. Anyway, if you want to find out what we play here on Jazz 90.1, go to our website, jazz901.org, click on Program, and click on Playlist.

0: Van Morrison here on Member Supported Jazz 90.1. Call me up in dreamland, Diana Krall, I can't give you anything but love. And Miles Davis with the Gil Evans Orchestra from the collection of Porgy and Bess tunes. 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Phil Dowd with you till 4 a.m. If you have any comments, suggestions, or requests for any of the programs I do here at Jazz 90.1, send me an email, phil@jazz901.org.
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0: With temperatures really not dipping below the mid-70s for lows. For the day on Thursday, planning an ample amount of sunshine from hilltop to lakeshore. Your top temp into the low and mid-90s, factor in the humidity, and it'll feel closer to 100 degrees. We'll see an ample amount of sunshine with an isolated shower or thunderstorm Friday, the high in the low and mid-90s. I'm meteorologist Josh Nichols for Jazz 90.1.
1: Right now in Rochester, it is 74 degrees.

twice around for the tune Since I Fell for You, sung by Judith Owen and played by Hank Crawford. I'm Phil Dowd with you till 4 a.m. The program is Jazz Before Sunrise, and let's say you like this program, but the time is a bit of a problem for you. 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Ella Fitzgerald with That Old Black Magic.

My mama done told me when I was in knee pants. 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Yes, woman's sweet talk and give you the big eye. But when the sweet talking is done, a woman's a two-faced, a worrisome thing to leave you singing the blues in the night. Now the rain is falling, yeah, the train is calling, woo-wee. 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

matches the mobile. From Memphis to St. Joe, wherever the four winds blow. 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I worry.

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Thelonious Monk with John Hendricks. John wrote the words and sang them. In walked Bud. Andrew Sisters with a take on Cole Porter. Begin the beginning. And Hillary Cole, the best thing for you could be me. I'm Phil Dodd with a little while longer here on member-supported Jazz 90.1. 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Sometimes we run into folks who know about the station but don't know the fact that we stream. So you can help us out. Tell your friends about Jazz 90.1 and ask them to tell their friends. Here is Fats Waller.

0: John, boy.
1: 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You hit that chick, that's my fraud. Where'd you get that stuff at? Well, I'll knock you to your knees. What? Put this cat out of here. What? Get rid of that pistol. Get rid of that pistol. Yeah. Get rid of it. Yeah. That's what I'm talking about. Oh, man, it's really ready. No, baby, not now. I can't come over there right now.

heart is jumping. 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No time for talking. This place is walking, yes. Get the jug and cut the rug. I said the joint is jumping. Listen. Get your pig feet, beer, and gin. 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Who is that that just came in? 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

0: Rosemary Clooney, a tune called If Swing Goes, I Go Too, Frank Capp and the Juggernaut with Sweet Georgia Brown, and Two Takes on the Joint is Jumping from Fats Waller and Nancy Kelly. I'm Phil Dodd. I'll be with you till 4 a.m. It's Jazz Before Sunrise, and along next, the Stardate, and then a twin spin on a tune written by Marianne McPartland.
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8: Stardate July 4th. Bellatrix Spica and Omega Herculis have something in common. They're all good semi-quincentennial stars. That has nothing to do with the stars themselves, only their distance. All three of them are roughly 250 light-years away. In other words, we see them as they looked roughly 250 years ago, around the time of the American Declaration of Independence. 1 light-year is the distance light travels in a year, almost 6 trillion miles. So each of the anniversary stars is about 1.5 quadrillion miles away, the number 15 followed by 14 zeros. The distances were measured with a technique known as parallax. Astronomers look at a star when Earth is on opposite sides of the Sun. That causes a tiny shift in the star's position against the background of more distant objects. The size of that shift reveals the star's distance. But there's a slight margin of error, so the distances might not be exact. The best measurements say that Bellatrix is a little more than 250 light-years away. Omega Herc is a little less. Spica is in the middle, almost exactly 250 light-years from Earth. So we see it as it looked around the year 1776. Spica is the brightest member of that trio. It's low in the southwest as night falls. Earth won't see the light it emits tonight until the American quincentennial, 250 years from now. You can find out more about the stars in Stardate magazine. Details at stardate.org. For the McDonald Observatory, I'm Billy Henry.
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10: The extreme heat continues across western New York and the Finger Lakes. As we head through the night tonight and overnight, look for a mainly clear sky. It will be truly tropical with temperatures really not dipping below the mid-70s for lows. For the day on Thursday, plan on an ample amount of sunshine from hilltop to lakeshore. Your top temp into the low and mid-90s, factor in the humidity, and it'll feel closer to 100 degrees. We'll see an ample amount of sunshine with an isolated shower thunderstorm Friday, the high in the low and mid-90s. I'm meteorologist Josh Nichols for Jazz 90.1.
3: Right now in Rochester, it is 74 degrees.

0: Karen Allison, ladies and gentlemen.
1: Happy birthday, Marion McPartland. You are the best.
0: Miss Karen Allison.
2: Karen Allison, the featured vocalist on a tune written by Karen Allison with words by Johnny Mercer called Twilight World. And we heard the same tune by Laura Dubin and Antonio Guerrero. It just occurred to me that Marion McPartland used to tell a story about Johnny Mercer writing the lyrics to that tune. Marion had already written the music. I heard her tell the story several times back when she was doing that regular radio program, and they were, it was slight variations, but pretty much the same thing, which was basically she made a deal for Johnny Mercer to write the words, and he came to her house or her apartment and sat at her kitchen table and wrote the words. Let's continue now with Dave Frischberg, his own tune called Do You Miss New York?
3: Since I took a left and moved out to the coast, from time to time I find myself engrossed with other erstwhile denizens of the apple. And while we sit around and take L.A. to task, there's a question someone's bound to ask. And with this complex question, we must grapple. Do you miss New York? The anger, the action. Does this laid-back lifestyle lack a certain satisfaction? Do you ever burn to pack up and return to the thick of it? Or are you really sick of

the racket. And if you had to face it now, do you still think you could hack it? And when you're back in town for a quick look around, how is it? Does it seem like home or just another nice place?

shopping? And is it second nature still to watch where you are stepping? On this quiet street, is it really as sweet as it seems out here? Do you dream your dreams out here? Or is that passé? Do you miss the scene? The frenzy? The faces? And did you trade the whole parade for a pair of parking places? And if you had the choice, would you still choose to do it all again? Are you sitting in front of the tube?

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3: Portions of the following program have been pre-recorded.

Sarah Vaughan with So Many Stars, the Hot Toddies Jazz Band, When I Get Low, I Get High. And Count Basie with the Swingin' Shepherd Blues. I'm Phil Dodd with you for a little while longer here on Jazz Before Sunrise. And now here are two twin spins back-to-back, starting with Nancy Kelly.

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1: The extreme heat continues across western New York and the Finger Lakes. As we head through the night tonight and overnight, look for a mainly clear sky. It will be truly tropical with temperatures really not dipping below the mid-70s for lows. For the day on Thursday, plan on an ample amount of sunshine from hilltop to lakeshore. Your top temp into the low and mid-90s, factor in the humidity, and it'll feel closer to 100 degrees. We'll see an ample amount of sunshine with an isolated shower or thunderstorm Friday, the high in the low and mid-90s. I'm meteorologist Josh Nichols for Jazz 90.1.
2: Right now in Rochester, it is 74 degrees.

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And that arrangement starts with a little bit of the Rodgers and Hart tune, It Never Entered My Mind. So I played It Never Entered My Mind by Frank Sinatra. I'm Phil Dodd. Enjoyed being here with you again on Jazz Before Sunrise. 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
7: A beautiful day awaits all of Rochester, Western New York, and the Finger Lakes here for your Sunday. Still on the comfortable side, but warming up. With an ample amount of sunshine, the high temperature close to 80 with a northerly breeze. Coming up for your Sunday night, plan on just a few clouds. Overnight low temperatures into the mid-60s. Even warmer for the day on Monday with sunshine and a few clouds along with a lake breeze. High temperatures will be into the upper 80s, closing in on 90 degrees with a shower thunderstorm on Tuesday. I'm meteorologist Josh Nichols for Jazz 90.1.
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9: Hey there. 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

0: No, do not mess with Mr. In-Between. Do you hear me?
1: Oh, listen to me, chillin', Anna. You will hear about the eliminating of the negative and an accent on a

Bing Crosby, along with the Andrews Sisters with Johnny Mercer's Accentuate the Positive. It's a good motto in almost any situation, but I know it's not always so easy to do. The Andrews Sisters recorded 47 songs with crooner Bing Crosby, 23 of which charted on Billboard. That monumental achievement made that union one of the most successful pairings of acts in a recording studio in show business history. The Andrews Sisters' million sellers with Crosby included Pistol Packin' Mama, Don't Fence Me In, South America, Take It Away, and Jingle Bells. And from a less-known vocalist, we heard Lucky. Elizabeth Scott was born Emma Mazzo, and she was an American actress known for her smoky voice, and some said she was the most beautiful face of film noir during the 1940s and 1950s. And today, here on Anything Goes, we're going to be spinning songs about luck, all kinds of luck. We started out with one show, and we found that it just wasn't enough, so we decided to do another one. Now, I'm sure that now that we've told you about today's focus, there'll probably be all sorts of titles flooding your head, and we won't be able to get to all of them, but we have enough time to enjoy a few, so sit back, relax, and enjoy. If you're a new listener, we welcome you. We like to combine the familiar and classic with the new and fabulous, mix it all up with some biographical information, interviews, and a few facts, fun facts. And the theme of each program is always going to be a little bit different than the other, but it's always intended to bring a smile to your face, a little stimulus for your brain. And at the top, we had our theme song, as many versions of Cole Porter's Anything Goes as we could fit into a couple of minutes. I'm Lise Avery, and I hope that all is going well with you. We're going to keep the great music coming with Miss Bessie Smith.

written by Clarence Williams and William Weber, and recorded a few times by Bessie Smith. That was The Lady Luck Blues, a sad and sadly a rather timeless story about a woman whose best friend steals her man. I'm Lise Avery, and most of what we're playing today here on Anything Goes is a bit lighter. We're playing all kinds of songs about luck, which, as you know, can be good or not so good. And wherever you're tuned in and whatever kind of a day you're having, I hope that we can add a smile to it, because that's why we're here, to bring you the best music we can find and hopefully make your day a bit more fun. We're going to be back after this very short break with more Anything Goes, so please don't think of going anywhere, because we sure do enjoy your company. On the other side, we're going to hear from Doris Day and Artie Shaw, and how about something from the chairman of the board? But first, ladies and germs, a brain teaser for you. So here's what happened. After I created the first show about luck for you, and we had some brain teasers, I decided to ask my friends on Facebook for some of their trivia questions about luck. If we're not yet connected on Facebook, I hope you'll find me. There are two different pages. My personal page is Lise Avery, L-I-S-E-A-V-E-R-Y, and there's a fan page for Anything Goes Radio, and I hope you'll stop by and like my page. Anyway, the trivia questions in this show were submitted by you guys. So here's the first one from Joni of Booton, New Jersey. She wants to know, if you know, what show is Frank Sinatra's hit Luck Be a Lady from? It was a Broadway show and a movie, and hint, hint, Frank Sinatra didn't sing the song in the movie, even though he starred in it. The song was sung by someone else. You got it yet? Joni of Booton, New Jersey wants to know, what show is Frank Sinatra's hit Luck Be a Lady from? We'll be back in a flash with your answer and with Frank, so stay close by. Did you know that of the 40,000 elected parliament members around the world, less than 17% are women? Even in the U.S. Congress, less than 18% of the representatives are women. 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Well, hey there, my friends. Welcome back into Anything Goes. I'm Lise Avery, hanging out with my pal Phil Lee at his wondrous studio in New York City called CityVox, and we hope we're mixing up the music in a way that's to your liking. We're spending today's broadcast spinning songs about luck. Luck can be good or bad or iffy, whatever kind you've got at the moment. One thing's for sure, at some point, it will change, because that's just life. If you're listening to this broadcast and thinking about songs you wish I had included, I hope you'll let me know. If we receive a bunch of great suggestions, perhaps we'll do a whole nother show. This is our second one, but maybe we'll be lucky. And three will be the charm. If you have song ideas or anything you'd like to share, so post them for me on Facebook on either my personal Lise Avery page or my Anything Goes Radio page, all right? Next time you're online, just head on over to my website, anythinggoesradio.com, and while you're there, don't forget to sign up for my newsletter so we can keep you up to date on interviews and stuff. So before we get back to the music, we had a trivia question at the end of the last set that came to us via Facebook from Joni in Booton, New Jersey, and Joni wants to know, what show is Frank Sinatra's hit Luck Be a Lady from? Well, the answer, of course, is Frank Lesser's Guys and Dolls. It was a hit Broadway show before it became a movie that starred, among others, Marlon Brando and Frank Sinatra. But Frank didn't sing it in the film. Marlon did. Yeah, go figure. But that didn't stop Frank from recording it, of course, and having a hit with it. Nothing ever stopped Frank Sinatra. Anyway, I've got that song for you at the end of this set, so stay right there while we enjoy this one from another film as sung by Doris Day.

Hi, this is Don Rickles. You're listening to Anything Goes. Enjoy it. And don't forget, tell Lisa you love her. That's important, otherwise she gets moody.

0: Artie Shaw and his orchestra with Tony Pastor on the vocals, and You're a Lucky Guy. That one written by Sammy Kahn and Saul Chaplin. Interesting thing about Tony Pastor. In November 1939, when Artie Shaw quit his own band, yes, he did, by walking off the bandstand in the Café Rouge at the Hotel Pennsylvania, Tony Pastor was soon coaxed into leading his big band, which he did from 1939 to 1959. And before Artie and Tony, we heard Que Sera from Doris Day. That one was introduced in the Alfred Hitchcock film The Man Who Knew Too Much. Doris Day plays a retired singer whose son is kidnapped, and you're just going to have to track down the movie and watch it if you want to make sense of how the song fits in. What's next? Oh, yeah, here's the one I promised you. Perhaps one of the songs you first thought of when I told you we'd be playing songs about luck. It's Frank Sinatra and Luck Be a Lady.
1: This is Frank Sinatra Jr. speaking for Anything Goes with Lee Savory. If you like the best music of our times, this is the place to be.

from the musical Guys and Dolls. That was, of course, Frank Sinatra and Luck Be a Lady. It was first performed by Robert Alda on Broadway in 1950, but I think you can call it one of Sinatra's signature songs. And we're spending today's program playing songs about luck. Good luck and not so good luck. Some of the songs will have the word luck in the title, and some are just going to be about life. And I know you know what I mean. And we're throwing in some trivia questions for you, too. Now, all the trivia questions in this show were submitted by my friends on Facebook. If we're not connected on Facebook yet, I hope you'll reach out and find me on my two different pages. There's a fan page for Anything Goes Radio, and of course, there's my personal Lise Avery page. Now, this question comes from Russell Brown of New York City. Russell wants to know, what was the name of the horse that won the Belmont Stakes in 1961, denying the horse Carry Back the Triple Crown? Huh, tough one. What was the name of the horse that won the Belmont Stakes in 1961, denying the horse Carry Back the Triple Crown? On the other side, we'll be hearing from K.D. Lang, Fred Astaire, and more, and of course, we'll have your answer, and it'll all be waiting for you on the other side, right here on Anything Goes. A group of residents in a nursing home work together to write a heartwarming song. Soon, they rehearse a spirited performance, make a music video, and create positive feelings and pride for themselves, their peers, and the nursing staff. In that process, the residents became not just patients, but active members of a community of growth, contribution, sharing, and feelings of self-worth. 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Alrighty, my friends, welcome back. I'm Lise Avery. Thank you so much for your company today. Here on Anything Goes, we get together and mix jazz and standards, classic pop, good vibe, and hijinks. And today we're playing songs about luck. Good or bad, we're all going to have some of each, that's for sure. And there's no way we can fit in even a fraction of the songs about luck and life, but we're enjoying trying. If you have any songs you'd like to suggest, maybe we'll do another show with the same theme. So please share any ideas you have with me on Facebook. You'll find me on Facebook on my Anything Goes Radio page, as well as my personal Lise Avery page. And we're on our second show of songs about luck. With your help, perhaps we'll create a third one, but before we get back to the music, we need to answer the trivia question we posed at the end of the last set. The question submitted by Russell Brown of New York City was, what was the name of the horse that won the Belmont Stakes in 1961, denying the horse Carry Back the Triple Crown? No, I had to look it up too. The answer was a horse named Sherlock. In that case, certainly the upstart won rather than the favorite. Must have been beginner's luck.

Hi, this is Eddie Brigati, founding member of the Rascals, and you're listening to Anything Goes with Lise Avery, commercial with a conscience, radio.

K.D. Lang in 1990 from her album Absolute Torch and Twang. Luck in My Eyes was nominated for a Grammy Award for Best Country Song at the 32nd Annual Grammy Awards. And before K.D., we heard from Fred Astaire and I've Got Beginner's Luck, written by George and Ira Gershwin for the 1937 Fred Astaire Ginger Rogers film Shall We Dance. I'm Lise Avery, lucky enough to be hanging out with you and coming at you from City Vox Studios in New York City. And the man pushing the buttons and making it all sound fabulous is my friend Phil Lee. If you're a new listener and hearing Fred Astaire back-to-back with country music is confusing to you, well, let me just say that I named this program Anything Goes, and I meant it. We'll toggle in any direction that makes us, and you, happy. And this one should do the trick.

The sky, shooting high. I never stop till I get to the top. Tell me, why shouldn't I? You know what you are after.

0: Wesla Whitfield and her recording of Jimmy McHugh and Ted Kohler's I'm Shootin' High. That one's been recorded by folks like Nat Cole, Louis Armstrong, and Alice Faye. It was introduced by Fats Waller in 1936. I'm Lise Avery, and wherever you are and however you're listening, I want you to know how lucky we feel to have your company. We're spinning songs about luck today, all kinds of luck and life experience, and darned if we haven't run smack into another break. But I hope you can spend a few more minutes with me, because on the other side, we're going to kick up our heels with the jump boogie portion of Anything Goes. But before we go, one more brain teaser for you. This one courtesy of Pam in Santa Fe, New Mexico. Pam wants to know, what do you want floating in your tea for good luck? No, not a donut, Phil. What do you want floating in your tea for good luck? On the other side of the break, we're going to be lucky enough to hear from Judy Garland, Jim Croce, and speaking of tea, we'll head to England to hear Stanley Holloway in My Fair Lady, and we'll get all that on the other side, along with the answer to our question. So sit tight, and we'll be back as soon as we possibly can.
1: 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We know it's happening, and we know why. Carbon pollution from fossil fuels is warming our planet and disrupting natural systems, causing stronger storms, hotter temperatures, and rising seas, jeopardizing our families and our planet. 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The tools and technology to do it exist today. 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The future we want is there for the taking if we work together. We hope that this helps to clarify an issue you may hear about in our changing world. 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
0: Well, hey there. Welcome back. And as we always do, we'll spend the last part of Anything Goes stirring the pot with a jump boogie set. But before we do, we have some wisdom to share from the other side. If you're just joining us, we've been spinning all kinds of songs about luck in this program and asking some fun trivia questions, too, that you guys posted on Facebook for me. The question from Pam in New Mexico was, what do you want to find floating in your tea for good luck? The answer is, if you're in Japan, that it's good luck to have a tea stalk floating vertically in your tea, which will never happen if you're using a tea bag. I'm just saying. With thanks to Pam and Joni and Russell, I hope to see you on my Facebook page sometime soon. How about we kick off this set with one from the movie Summer Stock?

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Shout hallelujah, come on, get happy. We're gonna be going to the promised land. We're heading across the river, wash your sins.

Hi, this is Neil Sedaka, and there's laughter in the rain when you're tuned into a radio program that makes you feel good, like Anything Goes with Lise Avery.

0: Jim Croce, down on his luck with a hard time losing man from his You Don't Mess Around With Jim album. And we heard from Judy Garland with an excellent suggestion and Get Happy from the 1950 MGM film Summer Stock. Now, if you're familiar with the film, this will floor you. The number was filmed 2 months after the rest of the movie, after Judy Garland sought the help of a hypnotist in Santa Barbara and lost 20 pounds. And Judy performed it perfectly in just a couple of takes. If you haven't seen the film, it's one you might want to track down if you're a fan of musical films. We're playing songs about luck today here on Anything Goes, and if your luck isn't so hot at the moment, well, we hope it will change for you soon. We always conclude with a romp in the fast lane called the Jump Boogie Set, and right now we have to stop, but we'll be right back with one I'm going to guarantee is going to put a grin on your face. So, don't move a muscle.
1: I'm here at the scene of tomorrow's shooting. It's just a typical day at school, but tomorrow we expect a drastically different scene.
2: When the shooter finally gets into the classroom, I'm going to pretend to be dead so that he doesn't think that I'm the target.
1: The mayor is expected to hold a press conference and offer his thoughts and prayers. We will provide live updates as soon as that begins tomorrow.
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0: Walking into the playroom of the women's shelter felt like walking into a playroom in a war zone, with anxious, angry children fighting over seats and calling each other names. African drummers Lara and Yael set up their drums and began playing. They handed out shakers and sang and danced. Soon the children, too, were singing, dancing, smiling, visibly healing. To learn more about the programs of Music for All Seasons, visit them on the web at musicforallseasons.org. 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Welcome back into Anything Goes. I'm Lisa Avery, and we're in the midst of a troublemaking exercise that we call the Jump Boogie Set, and we're going to head to the streets of London right now, where Eliza Doolittle's father is looking for a little bit of luck.
4: The Lord above gave man an arm of iron so he could do his job and never shirk.

The Lord above made man to help his neighbour. No matter where, on land or sea or foam, the Lord above made man to help his neighbour. But with a little bit...

duck. Oh, it's a crime for man to go philandering and fill his wife's poor heart with grief and doubt. Oh, it's a crime for man to go philandering, but with a look

man was made to help support his children, which is the right and proper thing to do. A man was made to help support...

0: from the London cast recording of My Fair Lady. That was Stanley Holloway as Alfred P. Doolittle, and with a little bit of luck. And we feel lucky to have spent this hour with you, but it's time for us to say thank you to you for sharing this hour of fun with us, and we have to give control of the airwaves back to the station. But please meet us right back here for more of these hijinks, and if you'd like to know where more Anything Goes can be found between now and then, log on to anythinggoesradio.com, and don't forget to sign up for my newsletter while you're there. Anything Goes is written and produced by me, Lise Avery. This program is recorded and produced at CityVox NY in New York City. Phil Lee is the executive.
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3: NBC News Radio, I'm Michael Kastner. The June jobs report shows the economy added far fewer jobs than anticipated last month. Most analysts were expecting to see around 115,000 jobs have been added versus the 172,000 reported in May. Instead, today's report from the Labor Department shows an increase of just 57,000. President Trump says he'll give a long speech on the National Mall on the 4th of July, even if there's record heat in the nation's capital. He said yesterday it's forecast to be as hot as 107 degrees, but that he'll give a long speech, quote, just to show that I can do anything. And more details are coming to light about Taylor Swift and Travis Kelce's wedding at Madison Square Garden. The New York Times says 100 guests are expected to attend a rehearsal dinner tonight at a venue inside the garden. As many as 1,000 people are set to attend the wedding on Friday. Michael Kastner, NBC News Radio.
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6: A beautiful day awaits all of Rochester, Western New York, and the Finger Lakes here for your Sunday. Still on the comfortable side, but warming up with an ample amount of sunshine, the high temperature close to 80 with a northerly breeze. Coming up for your Sunday night, plan on just a few clouds. Overnight low temperatures into the mid-60s. Even warmer for the day on Monday with sunshine and a few clouds along with a lake breeze. High temperatures will be into the upper 80s, closing in on 90 degrees with a shower thunderstorm on Tuesday. I'm meteorologist Josh Nichols for Jazz 90.1.

Hello there, and welcome to another edition of Jack Ellsworth's Memories in Melody. My name's Matt Taylor. I'm happy to have you join us, and we're just about to get things going for you today with more ballads, blues, and big bands too, old and new, and all the classics from the golden age of American popular music. We like to kick things off normally with our main man, Sinatra. So here now is Frank with It's Only a Paper Moon.

On Memories in Melody, that's the voice of Nina Simone with Do Nothing Till You Hear From Me. Up next, we've got Michael Bublé. Here's his rendition of For Once in My Life.

I'm Matt Taylor, and you're listening to Memories in Melody. That's the sound of Glenn Miller and his orchestra with Tiger Rag. Before that, Carmen McRae and Gentleman Friend. It's a real thrill to have you tune in here with us each and every week for all the greatest ballads, blues, and big bands, too, old and new. We got lots more coming your way. And right after these words, it's James Taylor, so don't change that dial. We return to the music now on Memories in Melody with one of my favorite singer-songwriters, the one and only James Taylor, and here's How Sweet It Is to Be

Following James Taylor, that was the voice of the divine Sarah Vaughan with I Could Write a Book. Thank you for joining us on Memories in Melody for all the greatest ballads, blues, and big bands too, old and new. We continue now with the irrefutable talent of Stevie Wonder, one of his big hits, You Are the Sunshine of My Life.

0: Harry James and his orchestra on Memories in Melody with Laura's theme. Before that, the greatest female singer there's ever been, Ella Fitzgerald with Night and Day. Thanks for joining us. We got more of your favorites coming up. And before the end of this hour, expect some June Christie, Jerry Vale, and right after these words, the unforgettable Nat Cole.
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5: Stardate July 4th. Bellatrix, Spica, and Omega Herculis have something in common. They're all good semi-quincentennial stars. That has nothing to do with the stars themselves, only their distance. All three of them are roughly 250 light-years away. In other words, we see them as they looked roughly 250 years ago, around the time of the American Declaration of Independence. One light-year is the distance light travels in a year, almost 6 trillion miles. So each of the anniversary stars is about 1.5 quadrillion miles away, the number 15 followed by 14 zeros. The distances were measured with a technique known as parallax. Astronomers look at a star when Earth is on opposite sides of the Sun. That causes a tiny shift in the star's position against the background of more distant objects. The size of that shift reveals the star's distance. But there's a slight margin of error, so the distances might not be exact. The best measurements say that Bellatrix is a little more than 250 light-years away. Omega Herc is a little less. Spica is in the middle, almost exactly 250 light-years from Earth. So we see it as it looked around the year 1776. Spica is the brightest member of that trio. It's low in the southwest as night falls. Earth won't see the light it emits tonight until the American quincentennial, 250 years from now. You can find out more about the stars in Stardate magazine. Details at stardate.org. For the McDonald Observatory, I'm Billy Henry.
6: Got fungus on the brain? This is Sandra Tsinglo with the Lowdown on Science. Your brain works because different regions constantly send messages to each other. It doesn't work as well when we're depressed, but psilocybin from certain mushrooms may help by changing which brain pathways grow stronger. At Cornell, Alex Kwan

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1: A beautiful day awaits all of Rochester, Western New York, and the Finger Lakes here for your Sunday. Still on the comfortable side, but warming up with an ample amount of sunshine, the high temperature close to 80 with a northerly breeze. Coming up for your Sunday night, plan on just a few clouds. Overnight low temperatures into the mid-60s. Even warmer for the day on Monday with sunshine and a few clouds along with a lake breeze. High temperatures will be into the upper 80s, closing in on 90 degrees with a shower thunderstorm on Tuesday. I'm meteorologist Josh Nichols for Jazz 90.1.
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Thank you for tuning in to Memories in Melody. Just now you heard Joe Stafford and You Belong to Me. Before that, Nat King Cole. And again, thank you for joining us. Right about now, we're going to turn it over to Jerry Vale. This is a recording from the year 2000, and it was along with a collection that Jerry released called I Remember Russ, in which he pays tribute to the great Russ Columbo. Right now, Jerry Vale and Call Me Darling. Hi.

Frank Chaxfield and his orchestra in a lovely arrangement of a number called Serenade in Blue. Before that, I Remember You with June Christie. Thanks for joining us on Memories in Melody. We hope you're enjoying the tunes. We've got Frank Sinatra for you at the top of the hour, but first we got to wrap up this hour of music. Right after these words, we're going to bring you Chet Baker and Bill Evans to do just that with Alone Together. So stay tuned for more of your favorites and more of the best, my Poppy's music.

Wrapping up the first hour of music today on Memories and Melody, that's the Chet Baker Sextet featuring Bill Evans with Alone Together. Thank you for tuning our way. We're going to bring you some more Sinatra right now with Don't Worry About Me.

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3: NBC News Radio, I'm Michael Kastner. The June jobs report shows the economy added far fewer jobs than anticipated last month. Most analysts were expecting to see around 115,000 jobs have been added versus the 172,000 reported in May. Instead, today's report from the Labor Department shows an increase of just 57,000. President Trump says he'll give a long speech on the National Mall on the 4th of July, even if there's record heat in the nation's capital. He said yesterday it's forecast to be as hot as 107 degrees, but that he'll give a long speech, quote, just to show that I can do anything. And more details are coming to light about Taylor Swift and Travis Kelce's wedding at Madison Square Garden, the New York Times says. 100 guests are expected to attend a rehearsal dinner tonight at a venue inside the garden. As many as 1,000 people are set to attend the wedding on Friday. Michael Kastner, NBC News Radio.
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6: A beautiful day awaits all of Rochester, Western New York, and the Finger Lakes here for your Sunday. Still on the comfortable side, but warming up with an ample amount of sunshine, the high temperature close to 80 with a northerly breeze. Coming up for your Sunday night, plan on just a few clouds. Overnight low temperatures into the mid-60s. Even warmer for the day on Monday with sunshine and a few clouds along with a lake breeze. High temperatures will be into the upper 80s, closing in on 90 degrees with a shower thunderstorm on Tuesday. I'm meteorologist Josh Nichols for Jazz 90.1.

From Sinatra with Don't Worry About Me to the voice of Lurleen Hunter and We'll Be Together Again. Thank you for joining us on Memories in Melody. My name's Matt Taylor and we've got another hour of all your favorite ballads, blues, and big bands too, old and new, continuing right now. We're going to turn it over to the Lettermen here with Smoke Gets in Your Eyes.

Only here on Memories in Melody. That's kind of a rare bit from the Glenn Miller Orchestra. That's a great recording of Summertime from the collection Glenn Miller, The Lost Recordings. Before that, Nat King Cole and Stay As Sweet As You Are. Thanks so much for joining us. We've got lots more of your favorites coming right up. And after these words, it's the sound of Andy Williams. So stay tuned for more of your favorites and more of the best, my Poppy's music. For all your favorite ballads, blues, and big bands too, old and new, stay right here with us on Memories in Melody. Right now, the voice of Andy Williams, a lovely tune that my Grammy loved very much. This one's called Dear Heart.

big hit for Vanessa Williams in 92. That's the best for last. Before that, the voice of Andy Williams in Dearheart. Thanks for joining us on Memories and Melody. More ballads, blues, and big bands too, old and new, coming your way. Right now, Ray Conniff and his orchestra and As Time Goes By.

0: A different kind of a rendition of The Wind Beneath My Wings from Ray Anthony and his orchestra. Before that, Rod Stewart and The Nearness of You. Thanks for joining us. We got a few more of your favorite ballads, blues, and big bands, too, just around the bend. After these words, it's Neil Diamond.
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5: 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One of the things that concerns me is the massive amount of e-waste we're generating every year. Our obsession with having the latest and greatest, coupled with companies' need to have you actually buy the latest and greatest, means that millions of tons of old electronics get basically thrown out every year. Researchers at the University of California, San Diego, are testing whether retired smartphones can still do useful work instead of ending up as electronic waste. In conjunction with Google, they're trying to turn retired Pixel smartphones into a low-cost data center. Of course, most corporations are not moved by environmental logic, but in this case, we're seeing some real performance. They strip everything off the old phones down to just the motherboard, then gang them all together and write a special version of Linux and set them to work. We're starting to see some real performance. 25 to 50 old phones can replace a standard dual-core server CPU at a minor fraction of the cost. And there are billions of old phones out there. It's early days yet, and there are a lot of unknowns and hurdles, but I'm personally encouraged. For more computer news, listen to Soundbites every Saturday from noon till 2 on solely member-supported Jazz 90.1.
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8: A beautiful day awaits all of Rochester, Western New York, and the Finger Lakes here for your Sunday. Still on the comfortable side, but warming up with an ample amount of sunshine, the high temperature close to 80 with a northerly breeze. Coming up for your Sunday night, plan on just a few clouds. Overnight low temperatures into the mid-60s. Even warmer for the day on Monday with sunshine and a few clouds along with a lake breeze. High temperatures will be into the upper 80s, closing in on 90 degrees with a shower thunderstorm on Tuesday. I'm meteorologist Josh Nichols for Jazz 90.1.
0: Thanks for sticking around here with us on Memories in Melody. We're getting back to the music now with the voice of Neil Diamond. Here's Sweet Caroline.

You're listening to Memories in Melody, and that's the voice of Connie Francis with Who's Sorry Now. Before that, Neil Diamond and Sweet Caroline. Thanks so much for joining us. We're here for a little while longer with another handful of tunes coming your way before we wrap it up today. And right now, we're going to turn it over to Orleans with a great tune from 1975. This one's a lot of fun. Here's Dance With Me.

Just a taste of the Fantastic Strings Orchestra there with This Guy's in Love with You. Before that, John Denver and Leaving on a Jet Plane. Thanks so much for hanging out with us here on Memories and Melody. Before we start saying goodbye, I want to remind you that a great way for you to let us know that you're out there listening is to drop us a line to P.O. Box 442, Belport, New York, 11713. Or look us up on Facebook.com/Memories and Melody. Maybe check out our Instagram page at Memories and Melody Radio. Tell us what you think of the program and let us know what you'd like to hear. We really appreciate your input. And overall, we just love to have you out there listening. Right after these words, we're going to be right back with Scott Hamilton to wrap things up with Angel Face.

Scott Hamilton and a little jazz ensemble there, wrapping it up for this edition of Memories in Melody with Angel Face. Thanks so much for joining us. My name's Matt Taylor. I'm Jack Ellsworth's grandson, and I've had a great time sharing all your favorite ballads, blues, and big bands, too, today. You can join us again next week, same time, for more of your favorites. In the meantime, let me leave you with the words my poppy said at the close of every program, and that was simply, don't forget to do something nice for someone today. This is Matt Taylor saying God bless you, thank you for listening, and thank you for letting me share your Memories in Melody.

The chinks do it, Japs do it, up in Lapland little Laps do it. Well, let's do it, let's fall in love. In Spain the best upper sets do it, Lithuanians and Lats do it. Well, let's do it.

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Some Argentines without means do it. People say in Boston even beans do it. Well, let's do it.

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2: NBC News Radio, I'm Michael Kastner. The June jobs report shows the economy added far fewer jobs than anticipated last month. Most analysts were expecting to see around 115,000 jobs have been added versus the 172,000 reported in May. Instead, today's report from the Labor Department shows an increase of just 57,000. President Trump says he'll give a long speech on the National Mall on the 4th of July, even if there's record heat in the nation's capital. He said yesterday it's forecast to be as hot as 107 degrees, but that he'll give a long speech, quote, just to show that I can do anything. And more details are coming to light about Taylor Swift and Travis Kelce's wedding at Madison Square Garden. The New York Times says 100 guests are expected to attend a rehearsal dinner tonight at a venue inside the garden. As many as 1,000 people are set to attend the wedding on Friday. Michael Kastner, NBC News Radio.
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0: And wrapping up our first set of tunes here on Smooth Jazz Weekend, saxophonist D.S. Wilson right there, his brand new release titled Nuance. I'm Alan Kepler on our new music show, Smooth Jazz Weekend. We've got lots more tunes on the way.
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0: And wrapping up a cool set of tunes here on Smooth Jazz Weekend. Brand new music there from Ultra Blue. The tune, Over the Moon. Hey, it's Alan Keffler checking out the new tunes with you on Smooth Jazz Weekend. And we've got lots more on the way. Jeff Webb is back with a tune featuring Randy Scott next.
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4: A beautiful day awaits all of Rochester, Western New York, and the Finger Lakes here for your Sunday. Still on the comfortable side, but warming up with an ample amount of sunshine, the high temperature close to 80 with a northerly breeze. Coming up for your Sunday night, plan on just a few clouds. Overnight low temperatures into the mid-60s. Even warmer for the day on Monday with sunshine and a few clouds along with a lake breeze. High temperatures will be into the upper 80s, closing in on 90 degrees with a shower thunderstorm on Tuesday. I'm meteorologist Josh Nichols for Jazz 90.1.
0: Welcome back to Smooth Jazz Weekend. Up next, it's a new tune from Jeff Webb Jr. and featuring Randy Scott. This is Evermore.

And a cool new tune right there from Gerald Albright. That is titled Hot Chocolate here on Smooth Jazz Weekend. Okay, it's time for our smooth redo and one of my favorite releases of the year for sure. Here's Javier Colon with Time After Time.

0: And such a great rendition of a classic tune right there. Javier Colon giving us Time After Time, this week's Smooth Redo here on Smooth Jazz Weekend. Alan Kepler here, and stick around. I've got Jason Tipp's band Under the Lake and a very cool new tune featuring Quentin Gerard W. next.
1: Got fungus on the brain? This is Sandra Tsinglo with the Lowdown on Science. Your brain works because different regions constantly send messages to each other. It doesn't work as well when we're depressed, but psilocybin from certain mushrooms may help by changing which brain pathways grow stronger. At Cornell, Alex Kwan's team studied mice tripping on shrooms. They traced which brain areas sent stronger signals to mood-related regions. Results? Psilocybin didn't just reshuffle brain connections randomly. The pathways in use during the trip were most likely to grow stronger later. And when researchers silenced certain neurons during the trip, connections disappeared. The twist? What the brain is doing during the high may affect changes afterward. Trippy.
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0: And such great tune there from Jason Tipp's band Under the Lake. The tune features Quentin Gerard W., who's also always featured on Under the Lake. Great tune there titled In the Moment. Alan Kepler here on Smooth Jazz Weekend, featuring the new tunes, and we've got another hour of music on the way.
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0: Okay, before we get to hour two of Smooth Jazz Weekend, I've got an extra track. This is new from Kevin Hall. It's titled Move.

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3: NBC News Radio, I'm Michael Kastner. The June jobs report shows the economy added far fewer jobs than anticipated last month. Most analysts were expecting to see around 115,000 jobs have been added versus the 172,000 reported in May. Instead, today's report from the Labor Department shows an increase of just 57,000. President Trump says he'll give a long speech on the National Mall on the 4th of July, even if there's record heat in the nation's capital. He said yesterday it's forecast to be as hot as 107 degrees, but that he'll give a long speech, quote, just to show that I can do anything. And more details are coming to light about Taylor Swift and Travis Kelce's wedding at Madison Square Garden. The New York Times says 100 guests are expected to attend a rehearsal dinner tonight at a venue inside the garden. As many as 1,000 people are set to attend the wedding on Friday. Michael Kastner, NBC News Radio.
4: 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We're going to jump right back into the tunes with something new from veteran guitarist Joyce Cooling. This is Outskirts of Town.

on Smooth Jazz Weekend. That is one of my favorite new vocal tracks of the year. Tanya Nolan is back. Beautiful track right there titled Impossible. Up next, a very cool tune from Dave McMurray. Check this out. It's titled The Jungleers.

0: Man, I just love the vibe and energy of that tune. That is new from Dave McMurray, the tune titled The Jungleers. Alan Kepler checking out the new tunes with you on Smooth Jazz Weekend.
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0: 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Up next, it's new from Jakeem Joyner. This is titled Boss.

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Those two guys hung out together all throughout Asia and back to the U.S. now. Evan Taylor and his brand new single featuring Dave Cause, the tune Skate On. Up next on Smooth Jazz Weekend, it's PJ Spraggins and Silver Lining.

0: And wrapping up a nice set of tunes right there, P.J. Spraggins and Silver Lining here on Smooth Jazz Weekend. Alan Kepler checking out the tunes. And coming up in our next set, I've got our pick of the week. It's a brand new release from Carol Albert. That's on the way.
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5: A beautiful day awaits all of Rochester, Western New York, and the Finger Lakes here for your Sunday. Still on the comfortable side, but warming up with an ample amount of sunshine, the high temperature close to 80 with a northerly breeze. Coming up for your Sunday night, plan on just a few clouds. Overnight low temperatures into the mid-60s. Even warmer for the day on Monday with sunshine and a few clouds along with a lake breeze. High temperatures will be into the upper 80s, closing in on 90 degrees with a shower thunderstorm on Tuesday. I'm meteorologist Josh Nichols for Jazz 90.1.
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0: All right, that is our pick of the week here on Smooth Jazz Weekend. A brand new release from Carol Albert. I think that one's going to top the charts. It's titled Vertical Horizon. Hey, it's Alan Kepler checking out the new releases with you on Smooth Jazz Weekend.
1: Hi there, I'm Nick Francesco, and this is your Computer Minute. One of the things that concerns me is the massive amount of e-waste we're generating every year. Our obsession with having the latest and greatest, coupled with companies' need to have you actually buy the latest and greatest, means that millions of tons of old electronics get basically thrown out every year. Researchers at the University of California, San Diego, are testing whether retired smartphones can still do useful work instead of ending up as electronic waste. In conjunction with Google, they're trying to turn retired Pixel smartphones into a low-cost data center. Of course, most corporations are not moved by environmental logic, but in this case, we're seeing some real performance. They strip everything off the old phones down to just the motherboard, then gang them all together and write a special version of Linux and set them to work. We're starting to see some real performance. 25 to 50 old phones can replace a standard dual-core server CPU at a minor fraction of the cost. And there are billions of old phones out there. It's early days yet, and there are a lot of unknowns and hurdles, but I'm personally encouraged. For more computer news, listen to Soundbites every Saturday from noon till 2 on solely member-supported Jazz 90.1.
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0: And wrapping up our time together here on Smooth Jazz Weekend, Chris Standring right there with his new release, All the Good Times. 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
0: 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It's a new release from Marion Meadows. It's titled Say What.

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2: NBC News Radio, I'm Michael Kastner. The June jobs report shows the economy added far fewer jobs than anticipated last month. Most analysts were expecting to see around 115,000 jobs have been added versus the 172,000 reported in May. Instead, today's report from the Labor Department shows an increase of just 57,000. President Trump says he'll give a long speech on the National Mall on the 4th of July, even if there's record heat in the nation's capital. He said yesterday it's forecast to be as hot as 107 degrees, but that he'll give a long speech, quote, just to show that I can do anything. And more details are coming to light about Taylor Swift and Travis Kelce's wedding at Madison Square Garden, the New York Times says. 100 guests are expected to attend a rehearsal dinner tonight at a venue inside the garden. As many as 1,000 people are set to attend the wedding on Friday. Michael Kastner, NBC News Radio.

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0: I'll have mine with mustard and onion, please.
2: Coming up.
0: Yes, it is the 4th of July weekend, and we're celebrating in style. Thanks for making the Dave Koz Radio Show part of whatever plans you've got going, and happy holidays. So on this holiday, when we honor great events of our United States past, we're doing the same with a look at some of the artists who shaped the music we love so much. It's a salute to the founding fathers of contemporary jazz. Among those that we'll be hearing from, Mr. David Sanborn, Al Jarreau, George Benson, Joe Sample, and many more. They're among the key players who were there at the very start and helped plant the flag, so to speak. So the least we can do is salute them, right?

We'll also be hearing from plenty of the folks keeping the music alive today, including Norah Jones, Huge Groove, Sade, plenty of musical fireworks for your weekend indeed. Let's get things started now on the Dave Koz Radio Show for your weekend. Saxophonist Jakeem Joyner kicks it off with Take Me There. Happy 4th of July holiday weekend.

There's absolutely nobody like her. The sound of an angel comes out of her mouth every time she opens it to sing. Norah Jones and Thinking About You. As we celebrate this holiday weekend together, thank you so much for joining me. It's Dave Koz. And pianist Carol Albert has the music now with her latest number one smash. This one's called City Walk. You're tuned to the Dave Koz Radio Show. Happy July 4th weekend.

0: Well, that incarnation of foreplay, Bob James on keyboards, Nathan East on bass, Harvey Mason on drums, and Larry Carlton on guitar. The supergroup Foreplay and Fortune Teller. And I am Dave Koz playing the music for you. It's the Dave Koz Radio Show special for 4th of July weekend, adding a little sparkle to your holiday. We're saluting some of the founding fathers of contemporary jazz this weekend. And one of them is up right after this. His name, I shouldn't give his name. Maybe I should. David Sanborn. Talk about a founding father. Hang out for music from David Sanborn and more for your weekend.
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0: Welcome back to the show. You have found the Dave Koz Radio Show, and this weekend we're taking a look at some of the artists who helped put contemporary jazz on the map. Now, saxophonist David Sanborn was definitely among the founding fathers. We dug into our archives for this next clip from my sit-down with David about getting famous in the 70s and becoming the definitive voice of the alto saxophone. And that led to my follow-up question for David Sanborn: where do we take the instrument from here? Well, this is what the late David Sanborn told me.
3: Well, I mean, there's nothing new under the sun. You continually refine what you do. I mean, you look back and look forward. I mean, you look to the past to look at who came before you and draw from those influences, and also listen to the music that's going on now, you know, because we're like sponges. You know, we absorb everything and then reinterpret it through the filter of our own personality. And that's what we do as musicians. And in terms of the instrument, the saxophone and instrumental music, for that matter, seems to be not in ascendance at this moment. But, you know, I think it's, you know, cyclical like anything else. And I think, for me, as long as I continue to love doing what I do, then the externals of it don't really matter. You know, what happens in the business or any other aspect of the, you know, that part of what we do doesn't really matter as much to me. And it's in terms of where music is going and where saxophone is going, I think it's just, you know, I think of instrumentalists as, you know, using their instruments as expressions, as vehicles to express their own personalities. And as much as that's true, I think that then it's limitless. Because if you are really expressing your personality through your instrument, then there's no end to it. Because you're always changing and evolving as a human being. And how you evolve and change and reflect what goes on around you is going to continue to make the music grow, and consequently what you do grow. And I think it's great. Is there's always somebody right around the corner that's kicking my ass. I'll go out, you know, the minute I start to feel even remotely good about what I do, I'll go out and I'll hear 20 saxophone players that are just tearing it up. I'll go, okay, don't get too excited about yourself, Dave. There's a lot of guys out there that are playing great, that have a lot to say. And to me, that's a good thing.

0: Listen to her go on that guitar. Shredding. I love it. Bay Area guitarist Joyce Kooling there with her number one track of 2019. That's called It's So Amazing. And the late, great David Sanborn began that set of music with one of my all-time favorites of his entitled The Dream. I do miss that man so much. But what music he gave us to listen to forever. Well, I'm Dave Koz, and Mr. Sanborn is just one of the founding fathers of contemporary jazz that we're paying homage to on this special edition of the Dave Koz Radio Show for Independence Day weekend. There are more coming, plus great weekend music as always, so stay close. We're coming right back.
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6: The heat won't be as extreme today across Rochester, Western New York, and the Finger Lakes. We'll look for a mixture of clouds and sunshine. There could be a spot shower or thunderstorm developing into the afternoon. The high temperature in the mid-80s. For tonight, plan on a mostly cloudy sky with an isolated shower. Overnight lows will be into the mid-60s. On Sunday, a light easterly breeze will blow. We'll see more clouds than sun with a spot shower or thunderstorm into the afternoon. Highs in the mid-80s. I'm meteorologist Josh Nichols for Jazz 90.1.
0: Keeping the 4th of July weekend soundtrack grooving with trumpeter Cindy Bradley together with saxophonist Paula Atherton. Doing a little girl talk on the Dave Koz Radio Show.

0: an inspired update of the Spinners classic I'll Be Around, performed there by Jeffrey Osborne and the Rippingtons. Nice combo there, taken from the Rips album Sahara. And trumpeter Cindy Bradley, along with Paula Atherton on saxophone, gave us Girl Talk. Well, I'm Dave Koz. This is the Dave Koz Radio Show, and we are celebrating the 4th of July weekend by saluting some of the artists who really helped define contemporary jazz for us, the founding fathers, as it were. We'd certainly have to include the great Grover Washington Jr. on that list. His songs are touchstones in this genre, none more so than his classic, Mr. Magic. We went back into the archives to get the backstory on that classic from the man himself. Here's Grover Washington Jr.
1: That was the last song that we did on that session. In fact, I had already packed up my horn, and Ralph said, "Hold it, guys. Would you want to try one more song?" I said, "No, Mr. Magic." And we said, "Sure, well, let's try it." You know, so I like the first thing he hears is, dun, dun, dun, dun, dun, dun, dun, dun, dun, which is used so much today. I mean, like, I hear it on everything, like, from, like, the station here to Oprah. So we just found the vibe, and we played about maybe 16 bars of it, and then we all turned to the legendary Rudy Van Gelder. I said, "Rudy, turn the tapes on." And it was a first take.

0: It's amazing how many times we've all heard that classic from Grover Washington Jr. And as we heard in his own voice just moments ago, that was the first take of that song. They'd already finished their recording session and decided to do one last song, and a true classic was born. That is, of course, Mr. Magic. We do miss him. We're celebrating Grover Washington Jr. and a few other of our founding fathers of the world of contemporary jazz. And if there was a music version of Mount Rushmore, wouldn't you think that Grover Washington Jr. would be on it? He'd be first, I would say. I'm Dave Koz. Time to flip the burgers and refill the cooler with ice. But come on back, because there's more great tunes coming in the next hour of the Dave Koz Radio Show. We're inviting you to stick around on this holiday weekend.
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0: We're back on the Dave Koz Radio Show. I'm your host, Dave, and happy Independence Day weekend. We are remembering this weekend William Harrison Withers Jr., born July 4th, 1938, in Slab Fork, West Virginia. The roster of artists that have covered Bill Withers' songs include Aretha Franklin and Paul McCartney, Sting, Boney James, Al Jarreau, Willie Nelson, a ton of others as well. Additionally, samples of his music have been featured on songs by Jay-Z, Tupac Shakur, and Fatboy Slim. Bill Withers won a total of 3 Grammys and 9 nominations in his career. His music's been featured on both large and small screens, including his own documentary, Still Bill. He's been inducted into the Songwriters Hall of Fame, honored by the American Society of Composers, Authors, and Publishers, the Ivor Novello Award, and in 2015, Bill Withers was inducted into the Rock and Roll Hall of Fame by none other than Stevie Wonder. Now, while he preferred a life far removed from the hype of popular music, the sound and the songs of Bill Withers remain a hallmark of the American musical experience. Here now is one of his best that's been covered by so many artists. It's called Use Me, as we remember the legendary Bill Withers on the Dave Koz Radio Show. My friend.

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3: NBC News Radio, I'm Lisa Taylor. Security will be tight for today's 4th of July celebrations in Washington, D.C. A top FBI official told ABC News that it's an all-hands-on-deck situation as there is expected to be unprecedented levels of security for this year's events. Measures include dispatching teams from the National Nuclear Security Administration to scan any hazardous material in Washington, as well as using technology to take control of drones if needed. For those attending the annual 4th of July fireworks display on the National Mall, people will also have to pass through TSA-like screening. President Trump is talking about communism at Mount Rushmore. The president gave a speech at the iconic landmark in South Dakota on Friday. The president claimed there was a resurgence of the communist menace in our land, including from newcomers to our country who embrace ideas totally opposed to our way of life. Lisa Taylor, NBC News Radio.

Back again on the Dave Koz Radio Show. Thank you very much for bringing us along for your 4th of July festivities. I'm Dave Koz, reminding you that DaveKoz.com is your online destination. And we're starting up another hour of music for your weekend. This is Marion Meadows. It's called Twice as Nice.

0: He always does such great tracks. So interesting, so complex, and yet they sound so easy to listen to. It's just an amazing thing that he does. Perfect song for cruising down the highway on this holiday weekend. It comes from bassist Brian Bromberg and Coop DeVille. And you have found the Dave Koz Radio Show this weekend, paying tribute to some of the founding fathers of contemporary jazz. And one of them is guitarist George Benson. I mean, how could we leave him off that list? Who once told me that you can't just rest on your laurels and stay in one place for 50 years. So what did he mean by that? Let's find out from the man himself. Here is George Benson, a founding father indeed.
1: I find that it's very important not to discourage, because we don't know who's going to do what in this world. We don't know where people's minds are going to be in the next few years. So I try not to cut their creativity off, even if it's moving in a direction that's different than my own. It took me years to find out what it was that people liked about my playing, because I don't think like that when I play. I just think about, you know, what I'm trying to present to people. And I dive in it, you know, with all fours. But, you know, today's audience, you never know what it is they're going to like about you. If you're a person who's doing something slightly different, it's not the norm, don't be afraid of that. You know, if you feel good about it, that's the important thing, that you're happy with yourself, that you believe that you've done what you should be doing and what you feel that you want your audience to hear. And you never know. Once the people feel that and clasp onto that vibe, you'll be the only one who can give it to them. I told that to Earl Klugh. And I remember his first response was, "George, nobody's going to listen to a classical guitar player, man." And I said, "Earl, they've been telling me that since I came to New York. All the things they told me that I shouldn't do, I did them, and I was successful." Now, this was before Breezin' came out. And I said, "Another thing, Earl, if you're successful as an acoustic player, it'll be 10 years before anybody even catches up with you." And sure enough, it was he held supreme for 10 years. His records were played all across America and indeed around the world. And he's become an icon in that genre.
0: Yes, he is exactly right. As proven not only with his own career, George Benson, but also Earl Klugh. He has given the world so much music, certainly a founding father of the world of contemporary jazz. Here is George Benson as we salute him with the classic Breezin' on the Dave Koz Radio Show.

0: George Benson with one of the definitive tracks in all of music. We heard Breezin'. Hey again, I'm Dave Koz with more of our special salute to a few of the founding fathers of contemporary jazz. When the Dave Koz Radio Show rolls on, happy 4th of July weekend to you and yours.
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0: Welcome back to the Dave Koz Radio Show as we celebrate the holiday weekend together, and thanks for bringing us along. I am Dave, and giving props this weekend to some of the folks who helped put jazz on the map over the many years that it's been around, and we'd have to include Al Jarreau in that list of our founding fathers of the world of jazz, the only singer in Grammy history to win in three different categories, pop, jazz, and R&B. Unbelievable feat. He's got such a unique instrument in that voice of his, and I wondered if he considers himself a singer or a musician.
3: I'm a singer, Dave, but a singer who, you know, who wants to be really musical, you know? I want to think like Dave Koz thinks, you know,
0: uh-oh,
3: like horn players think. Well, not entirely, folks. Yeah, because, you know, you guys would have a back pressure kind of insanity that comes,
0: yes,
3: from all of that hydraulics. You,
0: yes,
3: know?
0: You know.
3: Horn players. Back pressure, schizophrenia. Well, I do like to think like horn players, like real studied musical musician people, you know, trying to find the right note to follow the one that I just sang. And that's what, you know, great horn players and pianists or guitar players are doing. And so I try to think like that. But, oh, I'm definitely a singer and, you know, trying to sing with a voice that's compelling and attracts people's attention and using a lyric to say as much as I can in terms of a message and all.

0: Jeff Lorber on keyboards, Everett Harp on saxophone, Paul Jackson Jr. on guitar, also known as Jazz Funk Soul. And that is Windfall, their big hit. Great song. The late Al Jarreau got things started in that set with his 1982 Grammy-winning performance of Blue Rondo a la Turk. Al Jarreau certainly gets my vote to be included on the Mount Rushmore of contemporary jazz. We miss him so much. And we ain't done yet. Lots more coming up as we celebrate this 4th of July weekend together on the Dave Koz Radio Show. Thanks so much for being here. We're right back with lots more music.
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5: The heat won't be as extreme today across Rochester, Western New York, and the Finger Lakes. We'll look for a mixture of clouds and sunshine. There could be a spot shower or thunderstorm developing into the afternoon. The high temperature in the mid-80s. For tonight, plan on a mostly cloudy sky with an isolated shower. Overnight lows will be into the mid-60s. On Sunday, a light easterly breeze will blow. We'll see more clouds than sun with a spot shower or thunderstorm into the afternoon. Highs in the mid-80s. I'm meteorologist Josh Nichols for Jazz 90.1.
0: Hey, I'm Dave Koz. This is the Dave Koz Radio Show. And right now, as we continue the music for your holiday weekend, here's something from tenor sax star Huge Groove. This is the title track, Seven Large.

0: That comes from her 1984 debut album, Diamond Life. Believe it or not, she has been with us almost 40 years, keeping us company with music. It's amazing, right? The one and only Sade, Hang On To Your Love. And before that, we heard from saxophonist Huge Groove, the title track to Seven Large. Hey again, I'm Dave Koz with another one of our founding fathers of contemporary jazz as we celebrate Independence Day in the United States. In a career that spanned more than 50 years, pianist Joe Sample left his mark on landmark recordings by Steely Dan, Joni Mitchell, Miles Davis, B.B. King, Marvin Gaye, and too many more to name, not to mention his groundbreaking work with his group, the Crusaders. And also, you can't forget all the solo Joe Sample records. He once gave us a valuable piece of advice for young players who wanted to get into the music business that still rings true today. Check this out from the late, great Joe Sample.
1: Well, I believe that any musician, I recognize this when I was 14, 15 years old, and I remember listening to a Dizzy Gillespie record, and I would listen to the bass player. Whomever played on that record, I listened to carefully, and I made a conclusion then that that piano player would not be a musician his entire life. I heard weaknesses. I heard the areas that he had nothing special going on, and I remember telling this to the other Crusaders then. We were all high school students. I was the one who was buying all the records, and I said, man, listen to this guy. This guy will not be a musician for his entire life. The way I looked at it was this, and this is what I'll tell anyone. You don't listen to anybody telling you this is what is selling. You want to make it, you got to do this, you got to do that. I tell you, there's only one thing to do that you must do in order to be a musician your entire life and make a wonderful living, that is to be one of the best ever. There's no such thing as the best, but you better be one of the best, or there is no middle class. There's only the top, and there's the absolute bottom. They better work. They better practice.
0: Mm-hmm.
1: And you hear somebody that's playing better than you, you better play just as well as he's playing, or you will be gone.
0: That is the master, and that was five practices, by the way. Practice. Could be six, I think, maybe. Whatever the case is, that's a man you need to listen to. He is one of, if not the best, Joe Sample. Here's Hippies on a Corner on the Dave Koz Radio Show, July 4th special.

0: From Joe Sample, that's Hippies on a Corner, one of our founding fathers of contemporary jazz, and nobody plays piano quite like him. We're saluting our founding fathers this weekend, and judging from the staying power of that song, which has been around for a long time, I rest my case.
1: Here's another I Love New York travel tip.
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0: Looks like it's time for the fireworks to start, so I'm going to go and grab a good spot. I hope you enjoyed our salute to some of the founding fathers of smooth jazz. They've certainly done their bit to add to our pursuit of happiness. Don't you agree? Well, anyway, next time right here, we'll be catching up with keyboardist producer Greg Manning, so I hope you'll be here for that. He's a lot of fun. He's got so much great music. He's on a serious roll right now, both as an artist and producer. Now, remember, you can visit me online anytime. 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So until we're together again, this is your buddy Dave. Wrapping up this special 4th of July edition of the Dave Kos Radio Show. Have a great holiday weekend, and see you next week.

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0: It's time to polka!
1: Yeah!

it's a holiday weekend, and what a holiday weekend it is. Hi, everybody. This is your host, Jimmy Stir. Welcome to Polka Session on this July 4th weekend. We got lots of great music. Whatever you do, make sure you stick with us once again. To everyone, a very happy

Well, what a stunning tribute it is to the great country called the United States of America. This Land Is Your Land, by the way. That was written by Woody Guthrie. You just heard it with the Jimmy Sturr Band and Woody's son, Arlo Guthrie, with that song called This Land Is Your Land.

Well, who else but the late and great Joe Rock Orchestra on this holiday weekend? That song called Rock Plays a Party. By the way, if you're just joining us, we welcome you on this holiday weekend to Polka Session. Hey, hey. One too many, but if you don't have that this coming weekend, here's the Connecticut Twins. They sing a song called

Well, there is a postcard to Krieger. Happens to be the name of that song by the famous Krieger Brothers Orchestra. Don't forget, if you have that special request, a birthday, an anniversary, or if you'd like to hear your favorite band, all you got to do is email me at jspolka. That's jspolka@jimmystir.com. Well, we're going to sneak one more in before I break into music. Let's go up to Massachusetts. That's where Lenny Kamolka has Chicago Push. The song, by the way, is called The European Cafe.

0: a swinging band. They come from out of Massachusetts. That's Lenny Gamolka and Chicago Push with a song. It's called The European Cafe.
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Happy 4th of July weekend to everybody listening to us on this great weekend. Hey, by the way, for all those listening to us in New Jersey, we'll be at Third Ward Park coming right around the corner on a Thursday, July 16th in Passaic, New Jersey. We all start at 7 p.m. More information, give them a call, 201-241-00.

0: some of the greatest melody America has ever heard. We put it into one song and called it the Patriotic Medley. It's the Jimmy Stir Band sending it out. A very happy 4th of July to everybody listening to us on WGHT. That around Pompton Lakes, New Jersey. And, of course, up in Buffalo and Lancaster, New York on WXRL. We wish you a happy 4th. Along with Bath, New York, they listen every week on WABH. Happy 4th of July to you.
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Well, from out of Chicago, Illinois, came one of the all-time greats. They were called the Empalayers Orchestra. That song, by the way, it's called Raindrops, and we send it out a very happy 4th to everybody listening to us on WWSM Hershey, Pennsylvania, and, of course, WTBQ, that up in Orange County, New York. Well, the Empalayers are from Chicago. Why don't we stick right to that big city? From Chicago comes Stash Balanda and his orchestra. Once again, welcome to this holiday weekend. It's Polka Session.

0: Well, I am proud to be an American, and I'm glad I live here in America. By the way, that's the Jimmy Stir Band with a song called Proud to Be an American. You tune in to yours truly, Jimmy Stir, on this great holiday weekend. By the way, sending it out to everybody. Rochester, New York, we wish you a very, very happy 4th of July weekend. 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
4: The heat won't be as extreme today across Rochester, Western New York, and the Finger Lakes. We'll look for a mixture of clouds and sunshine. There could be a spot shower or thunderstorm developing into the afternoon. The high temperature in the mid-80s. For tonight, plan on a mostly cloudy sky with an isolated shower. Overnight lows will be into the mid-60s. On Sunday, a light easterly breeze will blow. We'll see more clouds than sun with a spot shower or thunderstorm into the afternoon. Highs in the mid-80s. I'm meteorologist Josh Nichols for Jazz 90.1.
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Well, it's brand new with Jimmy Motika. That song is called You're the One here on Polka Session. Don't forget, if you have that special request, email me, and whether it be a birthday, an anniversary, or if you'd like to hear your favorite band, you can jspolka@jimmystir.com. You know, there was a great band that came from out of the Allentown, Pennsylvania area back in the 50s and 60s. It was Bob Kluel and his orchestra. Well, he has a member that listens to us every week, and what a wonderful man he is. His name is Walter Kuzan, and he played with Bob Kluel and his orchestra for many, many years. Believe it or not, he and his wife are celebrating their 71st wedding anniversary, and then he's celebrating his 92nd birthday, all in the month of June. And he said, you wouldn't mind just playing one of my favorite tunes from the International or Bob Kluel's band. Man, Walter, we love Bob Kluel's orchestra, especially for you and your wife. Once again, I just got to tell everybody, it's incredible, the 71st wedding anniversary of Mr. and Mrs. Walter Kuzan and Walter's 92nd birthday. Congratulations to you. Here's Bob Kluel.

0: Well, once again, that's Bob Cole and his orchestra. And once again, for Mr. and Mrs. Walter Cousin, they live around that Allentown area. Mr. and Mrs. Cousin are celebrating, or just did, their 71st wedding anniversary. Walter, he just celebrated his 92nd birthday.
1: 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It's coming up.

0: Well, there's lots of that big Oktoberfest coming up right around the corner. By the way, sending that song out, especially to everybody listening to us on the Polka Jammer Network. A very happy 4th of July to you. And, of course, everybody listening to us on Sirius XM Radio. And, of course, on iHeartRadio. Wishing everybody a very, very happy 4th of July weekend.
1: Hi,

0: I'm Dr. Anita Chandra with today's tip for kids from the American Academy of Pediatrics. 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

Hello, remember me? Some people call me Old Glory. Others call me the Stars and Stripes and the Star Spangled Banner. But whatever they call me, I am your flag, the flag of the United States of America. Something's been bothering me, so I thought I might talk it over with you, because it's about you and me. Oh, I remember some time ago, people lined up on both sides of the street to watch the parades, and naturally, I was leading every parade, proudly waving in the breeze. When your dad saw me coming, he immediately removed his hat and placed it against his left shoulder so that his hand was directly over his heart. Remember? What happened? I'm the old flag. Oh, I have a few more stars since you were a boy. A lot more blood has been shed since those parades of long ago. But now, I don't feel as proud as I used to. When I come down the street, you just stand there with your hands in your pockets. And I may get a small glance, and then you look away. I see the children running around and shouting. They don't seem to know who I am. I saw one man take his hat off and then look around. He didn't see anybody else with theirs off, so he quickly put his back on. Is it a sin to be patriotic anymore? Have you forgotten what I stand for and where I've been? Valley Forge, Gettysburg, Veracruz, Manila, Guadalcanal, Korea, and Vietnam. Take a look at the memorial honor roll sometime of those who have never come back. It may have been your father, your brother, or someone else who was dear to you. They died to keep the Republic free. One nation, indivisible, under God. When you salute me, you're actually saluting them. Well, it won't be long until I'll be coming down your street again. So when you see me, stand straight. Place your hand over your heart, and I'll salute you back by waving. And I'll know that you remembered.

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Well, our time is just about up. We thank you so much for your spending the last 60 minutes with us. We thank you for that. And once again, from all of us here at Polka Session, a very, very happy 4th of July weekend. Enjoy the rest of the weekend. We'll see you next weekend right here on the Jimmy Sturr Show. And don't forget our TV show, Fridays at 5 and 10 p.m. Sundays at 7 p.m. DirecTV, Channel 345. 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AT&T on 568. Spectrum, 297. And we're streaming on Roku, all on RFD TV. We'll see you next weekend. Be good and be good.

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2: NBC News Radio, I'm Lisa Taylor. Fourth of July celebrations in Washington, D.C. and across the country are taking place under heavy security. A top FBI official called it an all-hands-on-deck situation for this year's events. Measures include teams from the National Nuclear Security Administration scanning any hazardous material in Washington, as well as using technology to take control of drones if needed. For those attending the annual Fourth of July fireworks display on the National Mall, people will have to pass through TSA-like screening. Massive crowds turn out in Tehran for today's official start of the funeral for Iran's late Supreme Leader Ayatollah Khamenei. Iran is holding a six-day state funeral with millions expected to gather at the city's Grand Mosque ahead of his burial July 9th. The ceremonies are being held nearly 4 months after he was killed in a U.S.-Israeli airstrike on the compound in Tehran. Peace talks between the U.S. and Iran are set to resume after the funeral. I'm Lisa Taylor.
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6: Good afternoon, Mr. and Mrs. America, and all the chips in the PC. You lucky people, you're listening to Soundbites. I'm Nick Francesco.
7: I'm Dave Enright.
8: And I'm Steve Ray.
6: And at 6 minutes after the hour, we're going to be bringing you news, views, things to choose, nothing to lose, kick off your shoes, don't get the blues. Here comes the news.
8: If I can get my stupid password typed in, I'll be able to get the feeds up and running.
6: All right, hold on to your hats, kiddies. Microsoft has started the forced rollout of Windows 11 22H2 to systems running Windows 11 21H2 that are approaching their end of support date on October 10th, 2023. Microsoft
8: We're all having trouble.
6: Good afternoon, Mr. Microsoft regularly initiates automatic feature updates to ensure that it can continue to service those devices near their EOS or end of service dates, end of support dates, and to provide them with the latest updates and improvements. Microsoft said, since Windows 10, we have been helping Windows users stay up to date and secure with supported versions of Windows through automatic updates. We are utilizing this same approach for Windows 11 to help you stay protected and productive. The automatic updates will roll out gradually, starting with the devices running Windows 11 21H2 for the longest time. For those of you who just can't wait, and I'm sure there are some of you out there, open Windows Update Settings and select Check for Updates. If your device is ready, you will see the option to download and install. If Microsoft detects that your device might have an issue, and that's spotty at best, such as compatibility, they might...
8: So that's if they detect you'll have an issue.
6: Right. Yeah.
8: They usually don't.
6: They usually don't. They might put a safeguard hold in place. In that case, the update will not be installed automatically until the issue is resolved, if ever. Right now, the only compatibility hold blocking the Windows 11 22 update affects systems with specific driver versions for Intel Smart Sound Technology, or SST, on Intel 11th Gen Core processors that trigger blue screens of death. No, the blue screen of death is not gone, ladies and gentlemen. That issue can be resolved by updating the Intel SSD drivers. After updating the affected Intel driver, it can take up to 48 hours before you can install the Windows 11 2022 update on your system. So our poll of the week at soundbites.org, that is Bites with a Y, Francis would like us to remind you, is Microsoft? Cheese and crackers on a stick. Microsoft starts forced upgrading Windows 11. And your choices are, thanks, Microsoft. Well, what can it hurt? But I'm not emotionally ready. Meh. Well, time to look at a Chromebook. Microsoft. And none of the above. So far, we have 29 votes. And Microsoft is almost half of them. But I know that you'll have more to say about this, so you can give us a call. 585-966-JAZZ. That's 966-5299, toll-free 1-800-790-0415.
7: One thing I just noticed from one of their great updates,
6: Yeah. Is
7: I turned on one of my other computers up in my ham room, and now all of a sudden I have this great feature that when I open up a program, the stupid thing starts talking to me.
6: Oh, yeah.
7: And I can't find, I was trying to quick figure
6: it's,
7: out.
6: It's under accessibility. It's the screen reader, basically.
7: Yeah, screen.
6: So it's under accessibility. You can turn
7: what
6: you can turn
7: annoying.
6: It
7: I didn't have time. It's like, wait a minute. You were supposed to update the system, but not change all these stupid TT settings.
6: Yep.
8: I don't mind them adding new features, but when they change the way something has worked for years, it's really annoying.
6: Right, yeah. Particularly when it's something you can turn on or off by yourself.
8: Yeah.
6: I did not ask for this to be turned on. Why is it on?
7: Yeah.
6: Exactly. I get that. Look, on the one hand, you got to sympathize with Microsoft. People are still using very, very old versions of Windows. I mean, we're still seeing people using Windows 7, which, by the way, is absolutely no longer supported, so you're entirely on your own. People are still using Windows 10, and so you've got a real problem for Microsoft. How do they continue? Look, they don't want to support the old operating systems. They just don't. But if they don't support them, they get a bad rap in the community.
7: Mm-hmm.
6: Well, my original Windows 7 stopped working. Microsoft sucks. Well, excuse me. That operating system is older than your socks.
7: Yeah,
6: why
7: but
6: are you
7: 11,
6: still using
7: though,
6: it?
7: Requires that new chip.
6: Well, it doesn't.
7: To some degree.
6: What
8: about my XP?
6: But if you're running 11. Right. I still use DOS. If you have Windows 11 2021, then they want you to upgrade to Windows 11 2022 so they can get rid of 2021.
7: Yeah.
6: They've already gotten rid of most of their support people and all of their QA people. So the fewer versions of their own operating system, they're a victim of their own success.
7: Mm-hmm.
6: Windows 7 ran great.
7: Oh, it did. I mean, they didn't even have to put out a patch for it.
6: Right. Windows 7 ran great.
7: Which was totally unusual for most systems. I mean, they brought out 8, and right from the get-go, that was a piece of trash that they quick-pulled it and re-endorsed Windows 7.
8: Yeah, they assumed everyone would be using touchscreen tablets, and they were about, 5, 10 years too soon?
6: Yeah, and they're still 5 or 10 years too soon.
9: Please hold.
6: I mean, just because a lot of people have them now, but they still don't use them as touchscreens.
8: Yeah.
6: Every once in a while, I forget that this one
8: has and you touch it wrong. And
6: I go, take a look at that. Oh, I just clicked on something.
8: Every now and then, we'll have someone ask, when is Apple going to do a touchscreen Mac? Or will macOS ever run on an iPad? And we think the short answer is no. In fact, Phil Schiller had a giant 60-foot no on one of their keynote videos once. But,
6: The latest rumor
7: he didn't want to leave any doubt.
8: Well, it works the other way. Now that the Mac is running on the Apple Silicon processor, you can run on iPhone apps on your Mac if the developer lets you. They have to hit a switch when they compile it.
6: Right.
8: But the targets on a Mac are designed for a pointer.
6: Right.
8: And sometimes even on my iPad, I want to close a tab in Safari. That touch target's really small for my finger. So they assume everyone has a touchpad now on your iPad.
6: Or you're using a stylus.
8: A stylus, yeah.
6: Yeah. All right. Let's go to the phones. Our first caller is Tim from Rochester, New York. What's up, Tim? Tim?
9: Yeah, I have a question on cell phone safety, a general question and a specific one. I have a friend who is trying to get out of an abusive relationship, and she's really concerned that her abuser has planted spyware on her phone that enables him to track her calls and her texts. She told me that he has the IMEI number on the phone, which she thinks gives him unlimited access, to enables him to do all sorts of bad things. From what I've been reading, that may be helpful, but he also actually needs to have access to the phone to plant spyware on it. Is that the case? And what can she do to make sure that she doesn't have spyware and that she locks him out of it?
6: Well, there are a couple of things that she can do. The safest thing to do is to get a different phone.
8: And get a non-smartphone.
6: Get a non-smartphone.
8: Then you can't put any apps on it.
6: Right. Look, if she has... Is it an iPhone or an Android phone?
9: It's an Android.
6: That's actually a little easier. Because if he had access to her iCloud account, he's got much more access to the phone.
8: Well, if he has access to her Google account, too, it's similar.
6: Similar,
8: yeah.
6: But not quite as... first thing to do is to change her Google password. No.
9: Okay.
6: First thing to do is, change her Google password and then wipe her phone. I'm not doing this in order. The first thing she should do is remove all the apps she doesn't use every day. Just delete them from her phone. Just in case there is an app in there
7: that looks by a phony name.
8: What about Rootkit? What is it? Non-secure apps. He could have loaded something like that.
6: Let me continue. Then she should probably go to securitytango.com and under Let's Dance, she should go to the Android section, the Android Allemande, and download one of the antivirus programs that are available there and run it on her phone. To see if there is anything in there that it flags. Once she's removed any app she doesn't normally use, particularly if she sees something she doesn't recognize.
7: Yeah. When in doubt, pitch it out. You can always write the name down. You can always reinstall it.
6: Exactly. So remove everything that she doesn't understand or normally use. Check the phone for any viruses and clean them if they're there. Then change her Google password and then wipe the phone and reinstall it like it's new. All the apps she has left will come back down again when she signs in with her Google username and password. But the fact that she has deleted apps she doesn't use, cleaned the phone, changed her password, and wiped the phone means that she should be clean. The only other thing she could do to be cleaner would be to get a different phone.
9: Okay.
6: And to do all of that and then get a different phone to log in with.
8: Then the problem moves that if he has her IMEI, the new phone will have a different IMEI, but if he has her phone number too, he can go to a buddy at the cell phone company and read all her text messages.
6: If he has an in at the phone company, then yes, absolutely.
8: Yeah. Nothing you do on the phone will help because they're at the phone company.
6: Right.
8: And you see a lot of that in cop shows where they subpoena. Well, actually, cops don't have to subpoena phone companies to get records. Phone companies sell all that stuff to the cops, and police have portals to log in and easily get your
10: cell phone
8: records.
10: All they have to do is pay for it. So if this person has an in at the phone company or is willing to pay the price, they would be able to get all that information. However, if she changes her phone number, and I realize this is a pain in the neck, but if she's trying to get away from an abuser, this is not too much to ask.
9: Right.
10: Simply, first do all the stuff I said to the phone to clean it out as much as possible. Then wipe out that phone, get a new phone, get a new phone number, and then pull down all the old data.
9: Okay.
10: With the new password that she has changed from the old phone. Because that username and password is actually living at Google.
9: Okay. And I'm assuming too that she should password protect her phone.
10: Yeah, absolutely. She should do all of that. She should have if she buys a version that is biometric, she could use her thumb fingerprint.
7: Mm-hmm.
10: If it's one of the face lock types, she could use her face, although I don't like those. I just don't like them. I realize it's a cheaper thing for the phone company to do, for the phone manufacturer to do, because you don't have to put the fingerprint sensor in. But I just don't like them. I don't think they work as well.
8: And they're secure. They almost all fall back onto a passcode, too.
10: Right.
7: Yeah.
10: And if she can make her passcode something that he couldn't guess, her stalker couldn't guess.
8: Because that's a lot of times physical access. You know, in 10 minutes, I can download a rootkit and have full control of your phone.
10: Right. And make sure she doesn't leave it anywhere. Give it to anybody.
8: Yeah.
9: Right.
10: So that, okay. I mean, that, you know, it's fairly drastic, but then we're talking about a fairly serious thing.
7: Yeah.
9: Got it. Okay, well, thanks a lot for the information, and I'll pass it on to her.
10: Yeah, tell her good luck from us.
9: Yeah, thank you.
10: Thanks. Bye-bye.
9: Okay, bye.
10: Yeah, and this is true for everybody, as a matter of fact. Password protect your phone. Protect your phone with a password and with biometrics of some sort. What a horrible pain in the neck. I have to type in a password every time I turn my phone on. I don't care.
8: That's annoying. And no one wants my phone.
10: You're right.
8: Yeah.
10: If you're worried about someone getting at your phone for whatever reason, look. We all put everything in our phones nowadays.
8: Yeah.
10: They have our credit cards, for pity's sake. They have our banking information.
8: There's been talk of trying to get the phone classified as an extension of your brain protected under Fifth Amendment.
10: Right.
8: So something you know you can't be compelled to testify against.
10: Right.
8: But your phone, that's another problem. They can easily get a subpoena for your phone.
10: Right.
7: I got to interject one thing here.
10: Uh-oh.
7: When folks call in, I am only here, folks, to take your name and where you're calling from. That's no joke when I play that other commercial about hearing what your call is all about. When you call in, I will take your name and where you're calling from. I don't need to know what you're calling about or anything else. If it's something that you don't want on the air, then I'm sorry. I got to move on to the next caller. I don't mean to be rude, but I don't have the time to run this board and listen to what you want to convey and then have me do it.
8: And then you just have to say that all again.
7: Yeah, I'm just repeating myself. So
10: right.
7: I don't mean to be rude. Sorry to the person that I wound up hanging on. Up on, but that's just a fact. I'm running a board, running the phones, and trying to be part of the conversation.
10: Right. And look, some weeks, like last week, we don't get a lot of calls, and there's space between calls. That's one thing. Some weeks, and
7: like today,
10: the pace of this show is you people. Some weeks, there's a lot of calls in a
7: today.
10: Row.
7: It's
10: right.
8: You people.
10: It's you people. All right, back to the phones. Our next caller is Fred from Rochester, New York. What's up, Fred?
11: Hey, I've called before about the problem with my NPass. So I followed the suggestion. I went to Samsung. I spent 2.5-3 hours on and off, back and forth. And the only thing they came up with is to factory reset my phone. All my data was already backed up multiple places. So I reset the phone, but I did not download any of the apps that I had previous because I was afraid one of those had something wrong with it. So I put them all in one at a time new. So what I found with NPass, when I got NPass back up, I could not do a manual backup unless I had lock on leave selected. So I would select, make the backup, select the directory and name and whatever.
10: Right.
11: And then when I logged back into NPass, because it's logged out, put my user and my password name back in, it would tell me, it's updating or it's backing up, and then I'd get another bubble coming up saying I've successfully backed up. So if I did not log back in, I would still have a zero-byte file. If I did not select, and I just stayed logged in, I did not select log out on leave, if I switch screens, which is, I don't like using it, and I haven't used it ever since day one, because if I go to a location that does not autofill or partially autofills, you know, it might put in the username and not the password, might put in the password and not the username, which is an error between NPass and that site. You know, they don't have all of them quite figured out. Then I have to switch back and forth. So then I'd have to log back in, and I'd switch back again, copy it and paste it and log back. It just was crazy. So I've never used it ever. But when I reinstalled it, it was automatically selected, and I go, oh, well, my backup is working. And then I went through and made my settings, you know, and first thing I do is I get rid of that because, like I said, I don't like it. And then all of a sudden I'm getting 0-byte backups. So I'm going, wait a minute. The only thing I changed was that one setting. And I went back and did it again, put it back on, and it worked with that.
8: Yeah, it kind of makes sense that if you're not logged in fully, it can't access your data to back it up.
10: Right. Or won't because it doesn't know it's you.
8: Right. So it should say, please log in and not back up wrong.
11: But if I stay logged in, it won't back up.
10: I don't know. I'll have to do some research on that. I haven't had that issue myself.
11: I've done it about 50 times.
10: I believe you. I just don't know why. I don't know if there's a way around it.
8: You were thinking it might be due to the One UI and not the pure Android.
10: Right. Because I don't have a Samsung phone. I have a Pixel.
11: Samsung was of no help. like a toothache. It can tell you that there's something wrong, but doesn't tell you how to fix it.
10: Right.
11: And NPass has not gotten back to me at all. I sent them screenshots and detailed processes in and out that I followed. So at any rate, I've been limping along with that, and it's, you know, I can live with that. That's not a deal breaker. But I've got three things that happened, and I don't know why. And the only thing that I did this morning was I have a Avast mobile security, and I have a Avast cleanup, and as well as the malware bytes. So I get a notice from Avast that, you know, I have apps running in the background. They want to kill the apps. So it drains the battery, and it's using memory and slows the phone down. So I go, yeah, go ahead. Next thing I know, I can't do a backup on NPass any which way.
8: So this, and the security software may be inadvertently removing something that NPass needs.
7: Yeah.
11: Yeah. And not only did it remove that, there's two other apps that I cannot see any logical connection between, but it's happening because it's a few things that I use. It may be happening to more things, but those are the things that I use. My email, if I write an email and then at the end or middle, I say, I want to add an attachment, and I add the attachment, everything that I typed before adding that attachment disappears.
10: And if you turn off your security software, does that still happen?
11: Once it happens, the only thing I can do is a factory reset. So
10: okay, but that's not what I asked. Once you reboot the phone, if you turn off your security software, does that happen?
11: That I can't say for sure because the software has been running for about a week. Everything's been running fine for about a week. And the only thing that I did with that I can remember that's different is that I went ahead and, you know, wants to kill those apps. It's got a couple megabytes of memory recovered. My phone doesn't have a huge memory, so that's probably a good thing to do. I did that, and the next thing I know, everything is messed up. So I hear the music.
10: All right. Yeah, listen, you've got some testing to do, right?
11: I've done that, and I was going to explain that next.
10: No. Okay, look, we've got a full bank of calls. Okay. I got to move on. You got some testing to do. We got to go. We'll be back in just a couple of minutes. Dave Enright, Steve Ray, me, Nick Francesco, and you. 29 minutes after the hour. Soundbites, member-supported Jazz 90.1.
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10: Welcome back, everybody. I'm Nick Francesco.
7: I'm Dave Enright.
8: And I'm Steve Ray.
10: And at 35 minutes after the hour, we are Soundbites, and I can't... There it is. And we have Rich from East Irondequoit, New York, on the line. What's up, Rich?
13: Hello, and happy Saturday, and welcome to winter.
10: Thank you. Summer's almost over. Get used to it.
13: Yeah, that's for
8: Actually,
13: sure.
8: Today's been a little warmer, hasn't it?
10: It has.
8: Yeah, no snow. Didn't have to shovel this morning.
10: Went up to above freezing this morning.
7: My brother always describes Rochester summer as 3 days of bad ice fishing.
10: Yeah, it's about right, too. So what's up, Rich?
13: Couple of quick questions, I hope. When plugging in a thumb drive or a portable drive or anything like that in my Windows 10 machine, it shows several drives, like E through Z or something to that respect, when I plug in a drive. And then if I go to the last one, that's where it shows my files.
10: Okay. Where did you get this drive?
13: Actually, it's one of yours from the fun drive there. And I also have a portable drive that I've purchased. I've had it for 10 years, I guess, whatever. But I plug that in, and it also does the same thing. It's not just one drive that does it.
10: Interesting.
8: I'm seeing other reports of the same problem. One drive showing up as multiple letters.
13: Yes.
8: How to unpopulate drive letters. Microsoft answer.
10: Nice.
8: Unpopulate drive, so you have to know what to search for.
10: Right. So Steve's going to post that link.
13: Great.
10: And that might help.
8: Basically says to go into disk management and see how many disks it actually detects.
10: Right, because that may be different. It might be that the drive is partitioned, but I don't think that's true of the ones we give out.
13: No, and I did not partition it myself or anything like that.
10: So it sounds like it's this bug that Steve is going to post a note about.
13: Okay, great. I'll look into that. My second question real quick, and I don't know if you can help me with this or not, but when checking for updates on Windows 10, it seems like my machine takes forever to try to find an update if there is one. And then if there is one, takes forever to download it and install it. It could take up to a whole day to do that.
10: Yeah.
13: Now, I have also not just done my machine over Wi-Fi. I've gone, we'll say, upstairs and plugged it in right into my modem and everything else so that it's a direct connection and everything, and still the same thing happens.
10: Yep.
13: Is there something I'm doing wrong or setting wrong or something?
10: Well, according to Microsoft, the thing you're doing wrong is still using Windows 10. They're how do I put this politely? Lowering the priority on their website for updates to Windows 10 because they want you on Windows 11.
13: So even for using their antivirus software and stuff?
10: And any Windows 10 thing.
13: Anything.
10: In addition, it also depends on the size of that particular update. Most of them are huge. How much free space you have on your hard drive and how fast that hard drive is. So, for example, if your hard drive is a 5,400 RPM spinning drive, those downloads can take forever. If it's an SSD, they might be faster, particularly in the installation part.
8: So, and so if it's something like the
13: alone and let it sit and do nothing.
10: Yeah, unfortunately, that's the answer.
8: Yeah, the smaller updates, you know, might be a few hundred gig.
10: No, meg.
8: But then
10: you have Enright syndrome.
8: Yeah, then you try to download. You know,
10: it's not the finger you meant to put.
8: Yeah, 22H2. Right. That might be. Yeah, 22H2 might be 5, 6, 8 gigs. Because it's the major feature update rather than just the bug fix update. We run into that in the Mac side. The full Ventura installer is 13 gigabytes.
10: Yeah.
8: And even on our super high-speed internet, it takes forever to download. So I can't imagine Apple doesn't have a really big pipe at their end.
10: Well, sure. They'll have, you know, terabyte pipes. But yeah. I get that. But
8: or what CDN is it coming from near me?
10: Right.
8: Because it still takes half an hour to download.
10: Yeah. Sure it would.
13: So what you're saying is there's really nothing I can check or look through just to see if it's throttling me down somehow.
10: There are some things that you can do. For example, make sure go into your program manager and make sure everything else is shut down.
13: Okay.
10: What antivirus program are you running?
13: Well, I'm using the Windows antivirus.
10: Theoretically, that's not causing a problem, but you might try the next big download turning that off.
13: Okay.
10: If you're absolutely certain the update is coming from Windows, then turn off the antivirus and see if it doesn't speed it up because it's now not checking every byte that comes in.
8: Have you ever messed with your MTU frame size?
13: Oh, yeah. And I have no idea even what that is.
10: Okay, good. That's actually good that you don't.
8: Some of the stuff you download from the internet comes in small pieces, and some of the stuff you download comes in huge pieces. So you can optimize it for small, and then the huge ones take longer. Or you can optimize it for huge, and then the small ones take longer. So it's normally set to a middle-of-the-road 1500, whatever the unit is.
10: Right.
8: So that small ones take time and the big ones take time, but neither of them will be excessively large.
10: Right.
8: But there was a thing for a while where people were turning on jumbo frames to make very large downloads faster, which made websites slower because most websites are a whole bunch of little tiny downloads.
10: Right.
13: Yeah, I have no idea what that is or even to play with it.
10: Good. Then in that case, the only thing that we can really suggest is make sure you have plenty of free space on your hard drive and make sure that you've closed off every other program. It is actually shut down, not just running in the background, but actually shut down.
13: Is that going through, like, the task manager and turning everything off?
10: Yeah.
13: Okay.
10: Well, everything that isn't necessary to run Windows, right? So many times, for example, many times, for example, when you boot up, a bunch of stuff opens up in the background. Microsoft is notorious for doing that with Office because it makes it marginally faster to boot when you actually go to run it. But it means that it's running in the background and taking up both compute cycles and memory.
8: MSConfig, the system configuration tool, has an option that will load minimum devices.
10: Right.
8: And you can turn that on. So it's more devices than safe mode, which turns off everything except the core features. But it will also let you go through and turn off things that you don't need right now or want to test to turn things off.
10: Right.
13: Okay, I'll look into that also.
10: And those things may help. But again, you've got the problem of, you know, it all really comes down to how fast the various pieces of your machine are.
13: Mm-hmm.
10: Right. I mean, if you've got, like I said, if you've got a slow spinning drive, not a great deal of RAM, a slow processor, you know, those things all add up.
13: Yeah, it's a little bit of an older machine, but I don't know. It just seems like the problem's been more recent than it has in the past.
10: And that makes sense because Microsoft has been doing bigger updates as they find more problems.
13: Mm-hmm.
8: You can go to the Microsoft Download Center and manually download the updates.
10: Right.
8: But then you have to know which ones you need.
10: Right.
13: Right. Well, I also have been using the Chrome Flex also on this machine and loading that first. And that seems to be running great. I don't have very many problems, if any at all, with that.
10: Nice.
13: It's just the other side on the Windows side of everything.
10: Right. Well, yeah, because they're two entirely different operating systems and they don't interact at all.
13: Mm-hmm. All right, well, thank you very much for all the information. I will look for that posting with Steve on the website, and you guys have a great rest of the weekend and enjoy your week.
10: You too, Rich. Thanks.
13: Bye-bye.
10: We're seeing a lot of people putting Chrome OS Flex on old machines and essentially revivifying them. Chrome OS Flex is basically a Chromebook.
8: I don't know. Sometimes when I'm vivified, I don't need to be revivified.
10: Well, that's true. Maybe revitalized would be a better term. You find that a machine that's a little too slow to run the newer versions of Windows and bogs down all the time, when you run a much lighter operating system like Flex, Chrome OS Flex, which is basically a Chromebook, turns it into a Chromebook, it's super fast. I don't know where this is.
7: Pavilion.
10: Okay. All right, back to the phones. Our next caller is Brian from Pavilion, New York. What's up, Brian?
14: Gentlemen.
7: Walked in?
14: Greetings from the gateway to New York's wonderful southern tier.
10: Nice. Great.
14: Yeah, but anyway, you were talking about Chromebooks. I have a tale of woe that I'd like to share with the folks.
10: Sure.
14: I could. I've had several of them, probably four or five. My last one just started acting up, so I went and replaced it. It was an older one. Went to a big box store and got one, and it was kind of touchy, kind of didn't work very well. So I ended up taking it back, getting another one, the replacement for it. This one didn't work well either. So I ended up just going to a different store and a different manufacturer, and it's back to normal. So what I like to tell everybody, keep in mind that not all Chromebooks, regardless of price, are created equal.
10: Yeah, that's absolutely true.
8: Especially when you go for the cheapest one and then, you know, try to run Call of Duty on it.
10: Right. Well, but even as a Chromebook, you know, you can get some real bargain basement stuff that just isn't going to be fast. You know, it's like you can buy one of those $15 burner phones, and it's not going to work quite as well as a iPhone 14 Pro for $1,000.
8: Yeah.
10: You know, I get it. And you're right. People don't think about that. They think a Chromebook is a Chromebook is a Chromebook. But go ahead.
14: I'm sorry. Yeah, the specifications too on them. You pay attention to that. You can get some bang for the buck for the price. But actually, the one that I got, I won't tell you where I got it, but the one that I got that I was very successful with, the actual build quality was better.
10: Yep.
14: It worked better. And it also did come with a bunch of freebies that were already pre-downloaded on it. I got rid of those. However, the one I

0: expensive is that someone has paid the manufacturer to add their software to that machine.
1: Which is obvious.
0: Which is obvious.
1: And I don't mind that so much,
0: right.
1: But there's one app on there I'm not real thrilled with.
0: Well, no. You theoretically should be able to uninstall it.
2: Only sometimes.
0: Well, yeah. In a Chromebook, you should be able to uninstall
3: it. Chromebook.
2: Unless they put a management profile.
0: I don't know what you're banging your phone against, but it's a little distracting.
1: I'm sorry, I'm outside.
0: Okay.
1: My bad.
0: But you should be able to uninstall anything you don't like unless they put it in ROM. And if they put it in ROM, you're stuck with it.
3: Yeah, you're SOL.
0: And that's true of Windows and Chromebooks. And Macs don't seem to have that problem, but Windows and Chromebooks machines might. And there's no, you know, there's nothing I know of that will remove something like that from ROM.
2: Could be an MDM profile.
0: Could be,
1: it never hurts to ask, you know?
0: Right.
1: But, yeah, I'm sorry about the noise back here. We have to hang outside. I live in Green Acres, so I'm actually up on a pole.
0: Green Acres is the place to be.
1: In Pavilion, yes.
0: Living is the life. Sorry.
1: I've got a coat hanger. I have to hang on to one hand and then kind of point it towards the... Yep. And a little piece of tinfoil on it, and you know how it goes.
0: What so you're supposed to do... is attach a really long wire to a sheep and shoot and send it running.
1: I have chickens.
0: There you go.
3: Get them flying.
1: No sheep, just chickens. I mean, I could tie a wire to one of those and scare it.
0: There you go. But yeah, I would suggest if you cannot look. The simple fact is, if you cannot uninstall them, you're stuck with them if they're in ROM. But generally speaking, on a Chromebook, you should be able to uninstall them pretty easily.
1: Okay, because I looked into that, and it just gave me no options whatsoever. There's not even a button for uninstall, and it's not a very big app, but it's doing something back there.
0: Any Chromebook, you can uninstall anything pretty easily, actually.
2: But not in the program. You have to go into the settings.
0: Right.
1: Yeah, I'll dig around a little bit more on it, but I figured I'd call and ask the experts. Especially since one of my favorite stories you told of all time is when you bought a Chromebook and you were putting it next to your chair and turning it off by accident and returning it and being...
0: Yeah.
1: It's nice to know that even the experts...
0: can be idiots. Yes. Yes. I'll say it first. Yes.
1: I'll stop short of idiots.
0: Yeah. But, thank you. You know, but all you have to do is open the launcher, which is that little round button on the lower left, which we pop that up and you see all the things. Right-click on the app you want to remove, and you should get a drop-down menu, one of the choices, which is either uninstall or remove from Chrome.
1: That's right. Well, we'll see what happens. But, again, the initial point of the call is, so do a little shopping on that. You know, don't just, like, go on price, because actually the Chromebook I got that's better than the original two I got, which I hated. Well, I shouldn't say hate. I don't hate anything, which I disliked a lot.
0: Right.
1: It was actually $40 cheaper, and it's a better quality machine, and it has better specs and everything. And it has a little bit of cruft on it, like I said. But I'll get in there and dig around in there and see if I can't get rid of that, too. So
0: perfect.
1: All right. Well, you guys are the class of the league, and thank you very much.
0: Thank you, Brian. Have a terrific weekend. Bye-bye. Yeah, he's absolutely right. You know, you can often... look, about 90% of the computers I have are refurbished. And so far, knock on wood, all of them have been fine.
2: I hear interesting explanations on both sides. So I personally don't recommend refurbished because that means they were returned for some reason.
0: Right.
2: Were they returned because the customer just didn't want it, or did they have problems with it and return it?
3: Could have issues.
2: Right. But if they had problems with it, this is the other side, other argument, the company went through, replaced any broken components, and now it's better than new because it didn't just come off the factory line. It's been tested, that individual unit. So maybe it's better than a new machine.
0: So far, this one is, 7 years old, and it was refurbished to begin with. It runs every day. I'm thinking seriously about buying another one just because this is 7 years old.
2: Yeah.
0: But we'll see. All right, back to the phones. Our next caller is Mark from Greece, New York. Hi, Mark. What's up?
4: Hello, guys. How are you?
0: Peachy, how are you?
4: I'm good. Your gentleman that said he puts in his

0: flash drive and gets multiple drives?
1: Yeah.
0: If I plug in a flash drive to my printer or a memory card, it activates all the multi-memory card drives in the printer. They show up.
2: Oh, so the SD, the MMC, the XD, the, yeah.
1: Yeah, yeah, yeah. So, oh, yeah, that's true.
0: If he's plugging it into there, that may be his problem. If he's not, then it's probably the other thing that Microsoft has, but I find that mine all of a sudden shows up every drive in there for the multi-drive slot.
1: Right. Yeah. I've also discovered that if it's a drive I got from somewhere or someone, it may have been formatted by them in some way.
0: Mm-hmm.
1: Like, for example, I had a couple of drives that I bought directly from Amazon, but they came with software for a printer, because they were made by it might have been Epson, but it was the same manufacturer of a printer, and so they came with that printer software on a separate
2: partition.
1: Yeah. So it may just be that, you know, that's the one they send out with the printer, and they had a bunch of extras and got rid of them.
0: Yeah.
1: You know, so yeah, I can see that, you know, even if you just buy it clean off of some website, you may be getting something that was originally designed for something else. Yeah, I get that.
0: Yeah. Another thing I wanted to mention is I know how Dave hates the start menu in 10, and I don't think the start menu in 11 is any better, actually.
2: It's worse. It's in the center, and you can't move it now, right?
1: Right.
0: Yeah. Well, I got mine moved over.
2: Well, this third-party tool, so it'll let you do it.
0: I went into set. I did it on my son's new one that we ordered for him, and it moved. It moved to the left.
1: Nice.
0: Anyways, there's a program that I can highly recommend called Start Menu X, and I'm loving it. It brings back all. It's similar to 7, but not quite as cartoony looking, I would say.
1: Right.
0: Do you know what I mean?
1: Right.
0: Program works well. They have a free and a pay version. There's not many more perks to the pay version.
2: But sometimes it's just nice to give the guy some money.
0: Exactly.
2: Well, the person, I shouldn't be sexist.
0: Exactly. So I would highly suggest this to anybody who hates those tiles in 10 or hates the simplicity of the new one in 11.
2: And this also works with Windows 7, it says.
0: Yep.
2: 32-bit and 64-bit, so that's...
1: Nice.
2: And it looks like it's in a dozen languages, too. This is... pretty slick program.
0: It automatically figures out if you're 64 or 32 and installs it.
2: The company name is Ordinary Soft.
1: Ordinary Soft, I like it. Well, it clearly sounds like somebody's done a nice job there, and it certainly doesn't hurt to throw them a few bucks.
0: Yeah, and it's not very expensive.
1: Right.
0: So it's well worth it. I just thought I'd throw that out there for you.
1: Good one, Mark. Thanks.
0: Yep, you got it.
1: Thanks. Have fun.
0: You too. Bye.
1: Bye. Yeah, I should just remind everybody that we do like to ask people, remind people that it is a good thing to throw a few bucks at the programmers of shareware, or whatever they're calling it these days, because it encourages them, particularly in these parlous economic times, it encourages them to keep that software running. We've all seen instances where we love a piece of software and it suddenly disappears because it's just not economically feasible for a person to spend all their lives doing something for free. It just is the way of the world. You know, people got to make a living. People got to feed their families. So,
3: and you're helping support keeping that software going. It's just like the one that we started out originally, which was freeware for the longest time, was Revo Uninstaller.
1: Right.
3: Well, now they've gone to, they still offer the free version. You can get that free. But they give you incentive that if you get the paid version, it comes with a lot more features.
1: Right.
3: And they just added another one where if you don't want to buy a subscription for each computer, they offer this, what they call the portable. You download it to a thumb drive and you can put it, that thumb drive in any of your, computers and clean them up.
1: Right. the thing is, we're so used to free now.
3: Mm-hmm.
1: You know, you get a bunch of free stuff from Google Drive. You get a free bunch of stuff from Apple iDrive.
2: iCloud.
1: Cloud. and
2: there's too many of them.
1: Yeah, there's too many of them. Why is this not working? All right, that music tells us that you have wasted an entire hour of your life. I'm finding it hard to believe you spent an hour at this already. But don't go too far. We will be back for a whole nother hour of the longest-running computer show in the known universe. That would be Soundbites with Dave Enright, with Steve Ray, with me, Nick Francesco, and with you. It is 59 minutes after the hour. 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Take a quick bio break, but come on back for a whole nother hour of this nonsense. And don't forget, we're on Twitch, and we're on YouTube, and we're on streaming, and we're here live, and what? And we're on Facebook, and it's hard to avoid us. We'll be chasing you down the highway to jump into your car in a couple minutes. See you shortly.
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1: 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I'm Nick Francesco.
3: I'm Dave Enright.
2: And I'm Steve Ray.
1: And at 5 minutes after the hour, we are hurtling headlong into the second hour of the longest-running computer show in the known universe, Soundbites, right here on member-supported Jazz 90.1. Dennis Worcester says I'm overmodulated. That's my life, Dennis.
2: I thought I fixed that.
1: Personally, in my real world, I'm overmodulated.
2: I think Rob changed all the settings back to default.
1: It's very possible.
2: And it messed me up.
1: All right, back to the phones. Our next caller is Sherry from Rochester, New York. Hi, Sherry, what's up?
7: Hi, I got two questions I know you'll have a quick answer for.
1: No, but no pressure.
7: Okay. I have a 6-year-old HP Pavilion laptop, and I've been having problems with the battery. I know they don't last forever.
3: That's a quick one. Get rid of it. Next question.
7: Oh, because it's 6 years old?
3: No, go ahead.
7: Okay, well, I always thought that even if the battery died or whatever, it will still work okay plugged in. Is that correct?
1: It depends.
2: Mm-hmm.
1: Some of them will not boot without the battery in and working because the power to the device goes through the battery.
7: Oh, so if the battery dies but it's still plugged in, it's a possibility it may not work?
1: It is a possibility, yes.
2: We've also seen issues where, say it has a 45-watt charger. 45 watts is enough to run it or charge it.
1: But not both.
2: But not both. Yep. But if you get a 60-watt charger, that might work.
1: So if you unplug the battery and then plug it in directly, it doesn't work?
7: It kind of works. It'll start out like, oh, you're at 7%. Oh, your battery's low. You better plug it in. I plug it in, and it really isn't charging, you know, because I can see from the battery meter it's not going up, so... And then one time it kind of like booted me out of the screen and everything. I'm having all kinds of issues.
2: That could be just the battery health. It can't charge anymore.
1: Right. It's just a dead bat. 6-year-old
3: laptop. You can get replacements.
1: You should be able to get a replacement for an HP Pavilion.
3: Battery Biz used to be around. It was a company called Battery Biz. And they would sell, I don't know if they're still around. But
2: Batteries and Bulbs was local too.
3: But there was.
2: And Batteries Plus.
3: Yeah.
7: Oh, they're closed down
2: are
7: here.
2: Are they closed now?
7: Yeah. No, but...
3: you can order replacements.
7: I can't replace the battery because it's all enclosed, you know? The machine, it's all closed up. I can't open it.
3: You can't get underneath the... This is a laptop, right?
7: Yes.
3: Yeah, on the bottom part, there's not a battery that pops out?
7: No.
2: A lot of them are now, you have to unscrew the whole bottom panel, pull the bottom panel off to get to the battery.
3: Pain in the
1: butt. Yeah, I think in this one, you have to pull the feet off.
3: Yeah.
1: And the screws are underneath that.
2: What model pavilion was it?
7: I'm not sure. Kind of hard getting that info.
2: Yeah. Yeah, if you Google replace pavilion model number battery, then...
7: Yeah, I did.
2: And if it looks daunting, then you might have to bring it to a shop.
7: Yeah, well, I plan on not using it anymore anyway after I, get the battery, get whatever I want off of it. But I just wanted to know that about the battery, so...
1: Yeah.
7: Okay, so thanks for that. So my next question is about the Chromebook screen size. I've been trying to find a Chromebook with the largest screen I could get, but the only thing I've been able to find is like 15-inch. Do they make them bigger than that?
1: Yes, I have a 17-inch.
7: Oh, really? Well, yeah. I haven't been able to find one. I mean, I've been searching on the internet, So they're out there then, right?
1: Oh, they absolutely are. Yeah.
3: Plus, you can also just
1: Acer made mine.
3: You can also hook it up to a TV.
1: That's true.
3: Or a bigger monitor. You want a bigger monitor? You can just hook through the HDMI, plug it into a TV, or get a bigger monitor.
1: Acer and Asus both make 17-inch monitors. So does Lenovo. So does HP, I think. I know Lenovo does. Your best bet is to just Google Chromebook 17-inch laptop.
7: Okay.
1: The first 1, 2, 3, 4 links were all... Oh, no, the first 2 links are Amazon. The next one's Walmart, Best Buy.
7: Okay, do you think it's necessary to have a large amount of RAM on the Chromebook?
1: Generally, well, it depends entirely on what you do, but generally not. What most people do when they're using a Chromebook is they're also using Google's Drive applications, Google Docs, Google Sheets, etc. And those are all stored in the cloud, so you don't need storage on your machine. What I got with mine was 8 gig of RAM and 64 gig of hard drive. And that was specifically because at the time, I was making a lot of trips across the country, and when I was on a plane, I wanted to watch a movie that I could download to my device.
7: Right.
1: But generally speaking, I almost never use that amount of, I use a minimal amount of disk space and RAM. So generally speaking, again, it depends on your use case. But generally speaking, 4 gig of RAM and a 32 gig drive should be fine.
7: Okay. I'll do that. Yeah, that's why I was... Yeah, I'm done with this HP laptop. I'm not buying any more Windows. I'm done because I'm sick of it. So
1: I understand. Believe me. Believe me, I get it.
3: Preaching to the choir here.
1: Right. But before you go buy a Chromebook, think about your use case. Right. If mostly what you do is surf the web, write some stuff that you could do on Google Drive, maybe listen to streaming music or stream movies, that sort of thing, then a Chromebook is ideal for you.
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8: NBC News Radio, I'm Lisa Taylor. 4th of July celebrations in Washington, D.C. and across the country are taking place under heavy security. A top FBI official called it an all-hands-on-deck situation for this year's events. Measures include teams from the National Nuclear Security Administration scanning any hazardous material in Washington, as well as using technology to take control of drones if needed. For those attending the annual 4th of July fireworks display on the National Mall, people will have to pass through TSA-like screening. Massive crowds turn out in Tehran for today's official start of the funeral for Iran's late Supreme Leader Ayatollah Khamenei. Iran is holding a 6-day state funeral with millions expected to gather at the city's Grand Mosque ahead of his burial July 9th. The ceremonies are being held nearly 4 months after he was killed in a U.S.-Israeli airstrike on the compound in Tehran.
9: Peace talks between the U.S. and Iran are set to resume after the funeral. I'm Lisa Taylor.
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14: The heat won't be as extreme today across Rochester, Western New York, and the Finger Lakes. We'll look for a mixture of clouds and sunshine. There could be a spot shower or thunderstorm developing into the afternoon. The high temperature in the mid-80s. For tonight, plan on a mostly cloudy sky with an isolated shower. Overnight lows will be into the mid-60s. On Sunday, a light easterly breeze will blow. We'll see more clouds than sun with a spot shower or thunderstorm into the afternoon. Highs in the mid-80s. I'm meteorologist Josh Nichols for Jazz 90.1.
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1: Back to the phones. Our next caller is Dennis from Rochester, New York. What's up, Dennis?
15: Well, I clicked on the link that Steve put up for the Microsoft Security Critical Update, but man, I can't see where the heck you download the update. The page is extremely long, and I'm just not finding anything here to where to find the download. I go to Microsoft Update, the link that says Microsoft Update Service. And a warning comes up from Firefox saying detected a potential security threat and did not continue to fe2.update.microsoft.com. So I'm not sure what to do.
1: Well,
2: yeah, let me look down through the rest of this. It says use your update service.
15: That's where I got that warning from Firefox.
1: Yeah, it says your connection is not private.
2: Oh, did the cert expire? I ran into, because it's first of the year, I've run into several companies whose web certification expired in like 12/31 or 1/1, and they hadn't renewed it yet.
15: So can I just go ahead and do it? Ignore the warning?
1: Well, as long as you're absolutely certain you're going to Microsoft's website, then yes.
15: Well, it's the link that's on the knowledge page that...
1: Well, yes, and yes, just check that link as you go to it and...
2: The Microsoft Root Security Certificate is not trusted.
1: Oh, my Lord. Seriously?
3: Gotta love that company.
2: Yeah.
15: Well, it's not even letting me... Firefox is not even letting me...
2: Yeah, I have a way to view the certificates. So the Microsoft Root Security Authority 2011... which is supposed to expire in 2036, is not trusted. So they revoked their root certificate. So the certificate that update server is using is using an untrusted certificate authority.
15: Okay, so now
2: so
15: I'm
2: why
15: at...
2: Why is it...
15: Yeah. Now I got into onto that Microsoft page, and it says Windows Update FAQs. So I'm still not... seeing where the heck I get that critical update from.
1: You're supposed to get it right from update.microsoft.com.
2: To use this site, you must be running Microsoft Internet Explorer 5 or later.
1: Yeah, I get the same thing.
2: So, all right. So part of the problem is that the article that we posted is from 2013, because that's when the vulnerability occurred. Let's see if we can find a better link to find that download.
15: Okay, I'm going to get out of there.
2: Yeah, because it's supposed to be automatically installed in your computer. If you go to Windows Update, you may have to go to Optional Updates.
1: Yeah, okay. check under Updates, under Optional Updates, and see if it's listed there. It should be MS-13-098.
15: All right, now you're talking about on a website or on my computer?
1: In the computer itself, under your Microsoft Updates.
15: Okay.
1: Try that.
2: I'm going to remove that link temporarily until I find a better one.
1: Yeah. Well, it may be that you there isn't a better one.
2: That could be, too, yeah.
1: Right, so, anyway, try that.
15: Okay, it's not immediately giving me updates because it's scanning for new updates. So, okay. View optional updates. Let's see.
2: And it may have been updated for you already, so you might have to go into the installed updates, too.
15: Okay, and am I looking for a KB number for that update?
1: I believe it's MS-13-098.
15: Please give me that again. I'm sorry. KB what?
1: MS-13-098. If you
2: that's the security bulletin.
1: Right. If you don't see that, then it would be a KB number, but I'm not seeing which KB number.
2: 289-3294.
1: Yeah, there it is.
2: Is the knowledge base article.
15: 283-294? Well, all right, I'll look around a little more, and maybe if you guys come up with something better.
2: We'll find a better link, yeah.
15: Yeah, okay, thank you.
1: All right, thanks.
2: Sorry about that.
3: Can't have everything right at our fingertips.
1: Yeah, unfortunately, I'm not actually running Windows, so I don't see. And yeah, you're right. This is just pages and pages and pages of what's wrong and how it's wrong and nothing about how to fix it. Excellent. Good
3: choice.
1: Well,
3: that's like the same problem that I ran into. There was pages and pages of, you know, and people posting different comments and all that this is broken, but Microsoft didn't offer any workaround or solution to correct the issue. But yet, they turned the feature off.
1: Right.
3: And leave everybody hanging. And it's like, I'm sorry, it's been in there for decades. It works with the original Windows 10. What's wrong with still keeping it going?
1: Yep. The update is number 289-3294. That number in Bayonne, 289-3294. It may not be in Windows 10. They're listing every version of Windows except 10. I don't know if that's because when this...
3: The patch is already...
2: The article was written in 2013.
1: Yeah, so there wasn't a thing. So... It may be that anyway, take a look. See what happens. I got nothing else to say. But that's that particular critical update right there. It's
2: in fact that's the IT professional bulletin, because the home user bulletin has been removed from Microsoft's website.
1: Right. Right. So yeah. All right. That music tells us it's time to take a break. But do not go away. We've got a whole lot more sound bites coming with Dave Enright, with Steve Ray, with me, Nick Francesco, and with you. So give us a call, and we will be back shortly right here on the longest-running computer show in the known universe, Sound Bites, member-supported Jazz 90.1.
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0: fine.
1: See, he's got...
0: That's all right. It's all right. But it is. It's the smooth grooving sounds of sound bites. That's right. Which one of these do I like? Oh, how about we do the iOS bug?
2: Oh, yeah.
0: Let's do that one. A security researcher has reported an iOS 15.2 bug. That's the new one, right?
2: Yep.
0: That can render an iPhone completely useless. No editorial comments there. Even after a restore, Apple apparently is aware of the bug and promised a fix in early 2022. Trevor has discovered a bug that can be exploited through the HomeKit API. An attacker exploiting the bug could use the API to change the name of a user's HomeKit devices to something extremely lengthy. The test name had 500,000 characters, which will in turn be backed up to the associated iCloud account. If the user has home devices enabled in Control Center, the iPhone will become unresponsive. Trevor says rebooting or restoring the device doesn't help as long as the user continues to sign into the same iCloud account. There are workarounds, but the only fix would be to rename the HomeKit devices using the API. Apple is aware of the issue, according to Trevor, who reported the bug in August. He then informed Apple he would be publishing the results of the finding in January 2022 and criticized Apple's lack of transparency that poses a risk to the millions of people who use Apple products in their day-to-day lives by reducing Apple's accountability and security matters. He said Apple has delayed the fix, which was originally due to arrive in December, until early 2022. While it may seem like a far-fetched case, Trevor warns that the issue raises the possibility of ransomware. In addition to changing the names of the user's HomeKit devices, he also paints a picture where an attacker could also send invitations to a home containing malicious data to users, even if they don't have a HomeKit device. He purports that an attacker could use email addresses resembling Apple services or HomeKit products to trick less tech-savvy users, or even just those who are curious, into accepting the invitation and then demand payment via email in return for fixing the issue. Trevor outlines how to fix the issue by restoring the iPhone without signing into the same iCloud account, then signing in after setup and immediately disabling the home switch. He also recommends removing home shortcuts from the Control Center. So do you have home devices? Give us a call, 585-966-JAZZ. That's 966-5299, toll-free 1-800-790-0415. I don't know how many people have home devices, but Apple home devices, but I suspect it's a significant number.
2: Yeah. So your phone or your iPad can be a home controller. But if you have the HomePod speakers, or if you have Apple TV, can be a home device. Pretty much any of the Apple peripherals can be a home device that then allows you to control those devices with Siri on your phone. So
0: right.
2: you can say, you know, I'm sorry, I said the S word. What was the
0: Alaska?
2: Alaska for A. What do we have for the G and the S?
0: I don't know.
2: I don't remember what the other ones are. For, you know, you say S word.
0: The S word.
2: S word. You know, play this music on this HomePod, and it will.
0: Right.
2: And if you
0: or
2: get,
0: I want to watch such and so on my TV.
2: Right. And you can get home-enabled outlets and lights and garage door openers. So all the home automation stuff can be automated with Apple's HomeKit as well as Zigbee and some of the other. 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
0: Wow!
2: So after I go to bed and I forget, I turn to turn the air conditioner off. I can turn it off when I'm in bed.
0: Nice.
1: Control device trigger words.
2: Yeah.
0: Right. The big thing is that all this home automation stuff, the Internet of Things, or IoT as they call it, was set up just the way the original Internet was, with no consideration for security. Most IoT devices are wide open to the world, which makes them easier to set up, easier to use for the
1: user
0: average home person. Yeah, I get that. I do get that. The problem is there are a lot of bad guys out there.
2: Yeah.
0: And again, you may think nobody's going to want to take over my network. They don't know you. They don't care about you. It's an automated system. It's all being done by bots. It's all programmed. If they find you are vulnerable, they will take you over. If it turns out they can't get anything from you, they move on, but you're already infected. Mm-hmm. So the next time you use something that they like, they'll come in, you know, go to your bank.
3: Well, like I say, one of the biggest things is a lot of them just mining your email addresses.
0: That's right.
3: If they can get a hold of your email address book and suck that off, they've now got probably on the average of probably a couple hundred. And if you multiply that times, you know, millions of people, now they can turn around and sell those email lists to spammers. So then all of a sudden you can wind up getting all this junk mail, say, from car dealers just because, you know, that's what you happen to be looking at. And all of a sudden they're selling the list off to all folks looking at car deals or whatever.
2: So one of the things you can do to help mitigate this issue a little bit is put your Internet of Things, your automation devices, on your guest network. So they can still see the Internet, but they can't see each other. And theoretically, they can't see your main network. So someone can't use your smart light bulb as a breach to get in and steal your computer data, which has happened.
0: Yes. Mm-hmm. But also it makes it harder for you to control it from your devices.
2: Well, most of the time, the app on your device is looking on the Internet anyway.
0: Right.
2: Because you're not at home.
0: Right.
2: So it can be done, and one of the things that one of the reasons this is happening is the companies that are making the really cheap devices are using the cheapest chips they can, which have little or no security built in.
0: Right.
2: Because that makes them cheap. That's why you can buy a smart light bulb for $5.
0: Right. Also, let us remember, when you set up your network, your router, you do have a choice of two networks. You want an internal network with a very strong password, and you want a guest network with a strong, different password. Because if you've used the same password on both networks, then you have not secured either network. I'm sorry, you just have not.
2: Yep.
0: So be aware that that's important. I have had people come over and want to connect to our network, and I give them the guest password, which is nothing like my regular password, and the name of the network is not anything like my regular network.
3: Mm-hmm.
0: So they can connect, but they can't get into my stuff.
2: Not that they would necessarily try, but it's nice to know they can.
0: I expect them to try. Yeah. I know they're not going to try.
2: Yeah.
0: That's not the point.
2: Yep.
3: It's just for your own peace of mind.
0: Right.
2: Now, Apple's got something neat where you can share, if you're already on the network, you can share the password to someone else you're physically near. Without knowing the password and without them knowing the password.
0: Nice.
2: Because you're already on it.
0: Right.
2: So that means that person can't give the password to somebody else.
0: So you're sharing a token which cannot be passed on.
2: Yeah.
0: Okay.
2: So you know.
0: Interesting.
2: Yeah. So you tell someone your guest password is guest 1234. They go and tell everyone they know. And
0: right. That's the other thing. Yeah. When I give someone my guest password, I then change it.
2: Yeah.
0: When they leave. Because that's the way I was. That's the way I always did it.
2: Yeah.
3: That's how you keep a network safe.
0: That's exactly right.
2: Yeah. How many security breaches are caused by someone hasn't changed the Joomla website password in 6 years since the guy that was working on it left?
0: Or worse, it's the default password.
2: Yeah.
0: You know, if you've just
2: that
0: set
2: was
0: up
2: Experian
0: a router,
2: breach, wasn't it?
0: What
2: the Experian breach was the default password on an Apache web service.
0: Yes. If you've just set up a router on your network, I certainly hope you changed the admin password. If you did not, you should be running to your computer right now.
2: It is nice that most routers are now coming with a random password that's printed on the router, which is a little better than every router password being admin.
0: Right.
3: Yeah.
0: Right.
2: But if someone has physical access to your router to see what the password written there is, you have more problems than that.
0: Yeah, that's exactly right.
2: So I'm always going to customers' houses and needing to, you know, change something on the router. We added a printer. I need to know the Wi-Fi password. We don't know. Well, let's log into the router. What's the router password? We don't know. All right, let's go see if it's printed on the router. It is. All right, we're in.
0: Exactly.
3: Well, that's what I did is I took and printed up a a label and put it on my Orbi.
2: Yep.
3: And, you know, I've written it down, of course, too. But, again, it's right there just in case.
0: Right.
3: I need it. And, yeah, you don't want it password or, you know, blank or right. all that 123456789.
0: My wife really gets angry with me because most of my passwords are 64 characters or more.
2: Mm-hmm.
0: And she likes passwords that are significantly shorter.
3: Four-letter passwords?
0: Yeah, three, two is fine, you know.
3: No,
0: she doesn't go that far. But she does prefer shorter than 64 characters, let's put it that way. And that's why, you know, horse battery staple thingy is good because it's XKDE.
2: Yeah, there's the Linux interface and then there's the comic strip.
0: Right, right.
2: XKCD.
0: XKCD is the comic strip, and Randall Monroe put out a cartoon that said your best kinds of passwords, and he's right, are four or five words strung together with letters or punctuation in between, because you can remember horse battery staple, horse 3 battery 15 staple exclamation point much better than you remember CJ37 left bracket 14 elbow.
3: But then if you use NPass, that takes care of...
0: And then if you use NPass, it takes care of everything.
3: Just have that running down on the desktop and you, boom.
0: And I can share NPass with my family. Mm-hmm. So they all have all of my passwords. They only ever have to remember one.
3: Yep, same with me.
0: And if and when I pass, they will have access to all of that.
3: Anything and everything as far as a password is in NPass for me. And all personal information, even down, because you can, you know, it doesn't have to just keep track of, you know, the passwords for logging on to the internet,
0: right.
3: But it can keep, you know, you can set up bank account information, the account numbers and everything else.
0: And then there's a note field, so you can put all kinds of instructions in there.
3: Yeah, it's so user friendly.
0: Yeah, it's ridiculously good.
2: I love the text on the comic. Through 20 years of effort, we have successfully trained everyone to use passwords that are hard for humans to remember, but easy for computers to guess.
0: Yeah, exactly. So I've written a Python program that takes it. The dictionary. Mm-hmm. You know, every Linux machine has a dictionary, hundreds of thousands of words, randomly pulls X number of words out, intersperses them with random punctuation and numbers, and there's a password. It doesn't get any easier than that.
3: No.
0: And I can just copy and paste that into any field I want, including NPass.
2: Yep. And somebody said once, well, I'll never be able to remember that. Well, that's the point. You don't have to.
0: Right, right.
2: And then kind of the corollary is, even with a gun to your head, you can't give them the password.
0: That's right.
2: It's and let's hope it doesn't come to that.
0: I don't remember. Right. But yeah, so I put all my passwords in NPass, and then there's a copy button.
3: Yep.
0: That copies it to the clipboard. I then paste it into whatever website I'm at, or I let NPass do it directly.
3: Got it on my phone.
0: Yeah,
3: so he sits there and...
0: Well, and that's the other thing. It's your phone, your tablet, your desktop, your laptop, all of them. If you put the... and it is an encrypted file. So if you tell it to save that encrypted file to, say, Google Drive or wherever, I mean, there's like 15 options, then you can access it from any device anywhere.
3: Yep.
0: So it works really, really well. And then you only have to ever remember... one password.
3: Master password. Yep. And then even once it's running, you know, it runs down on the desktop, and you pull it up, and you can set it up so you can just put in a PIN number. And I can just put in my PIN number,
0: you can use
3: boom,
0: a PIN
3: pops
0: number.
3: Back up.
0: And in fact, I'm running it on my Chromebook.
3: Yep.
0: On the Linux side. I'm running NPass there. And for those of you who keep a notebook with all your passwords in it, and still have passwords from 2011 or 1811, you find that when you keep them in NPass, you just overwrite the old one, so you don't have to go through 40 or 50 passwords And why does everybody start at the beginning of the book?
2: Mm-hmm.
0: Start at the end of the book. That's where the new ones are.
2: Cross off the ones that don't work.
0: It's not a murder mystery. You can start at the end.
3: And work your way backwards.
0: Right.
2: I got mad when Apple's password manager keychain used to count how many passwords you had.
0: Yeah.
2: And I was over 600 and quite pleased. Then they stopped counting them. Why?
0: Yeah, I know. NPass still does. It tells you all kinds of information, which I really, really like, by the way. It tells you the desktop version tells you how many passwords you've got, dashboard. How many are. What I love about it is it tells you if they are compromised passwords.
2: Yep. Yes.
0: I keep
2: a lot of password managers have added that feature.
0: Have added that feature.
2: From Troy Hunt.
0: Right. I keep one password which actually doesn't connect to anything so that I can show people. You know, when I've got my laptop up, I'll bring it up and I'll say, look, it even tells you this is a bad password. Stop using it.
2: Yep.
3: Mm-hmm.
0: And then it'll suggest the password. It'll generate a password.
2: And the bad guys know about putting an at sign for an A and a zero for an O. That's not
3: a lot of that stuff they've already figured out. A 5 instead of an S.
2: Yep.
3: You know, I mean, a 3 instead of an E. You know, I mean, it's
0: they all know it's leet speak, and they all know it.
3: Yeah, it's not hard to figure out, and especially if they put it on a computer and tried to do the cracking.
2: Oh, there's a new password at the top of the bad password list.
0: Oh, yeah?
2: The number one has been password for many years in a row.
0: Yes.
2: Last year, it was picture one.
0: Picture one?
2: Yeah.
0: Picture one?
2: Yeah, apparently, yeah.
0: How weird is that?
2: Yeah, according to Nord Security.
0: Ah, Nord.
2: And
0: the Nord VPN people.
2: Yeah.
0: I don't know.
2: I think number 3 is 1, 2, 3, 4, 5, 6. In fact, there was so 1, 3, 4, 5, 6 is a common one, but now many sites are requiring more characters. So 1, 2, 3, 4, 5, 6, 7, 8 is now a common password.
0: And this is what annoys me is when I put in one of my very secure passwords and it comes back and says you've exceeded the maximum.
2: Yep.
0: Okay. First, tell me what the maximum is.
3: Yeah.
0: You know, it's
2: and why is there a maximum?
0: And why is there a maximum? Yeah. That's a separate issue. It's because it's still an old COBOL program. That's why.
3: Yeah, exactly.
0: But yeah,
2: we only allocated the 32-bit word for this password field. You jerk!
3: But yet it's a bank, and they need to.
0: Why do you need 140 word characters in your password? I don't need it. I want it.
3: Yeah.
0: That's a different story.
2: Yeah.
3: I'm worried about security. You should be, too.
0: Right. The thing about NPass and many of the others is they'll also tell you if you've reused a password.
3: Yeah.
2: One thing I hate, I ran into this week with the customers, is we're trying to log into one of their services. The password they have isn't working. All right, so let's reset the password. We pass the security via a verification. I enter a new password in for them, and it says you can't use the same password. That was the password you said was wrong.
0: Yeah.
2: And I was trying to make it easy for the customer because that's what they thought the password was. Apparently it was.
0: Apparently it was, yeah.
2: And I typed it wrong 4 times in a row.
0: Oh, there you go. Yeah.
2: No. So Apple does that on the Apple ID. You can't use the same password you've used in the last year.
0: Right.
2: So maybe that was 6 months ago password when you wrote it down in your book and it didn't cross it off when you changed it.
0: I worked at a bank and they continually changed the rules.
2: Yeah.
0: Because people found ways around them.
2: Yeah.
0: So you couldn't use the same password you used in a year. Okay. January. February.
2: Yep.
0: And you had to change it every month. So then they said you can't use the last 13 passwords.
2: Mm-hmm.
0: And you have to change them every 28 days. So people would say password 01,
2: mm-hmm.
0: password 02. Okay, you can't use sequential numbers. We'll remember those. You can't use a number at the... I mean, by the time we were done, it was a page and a half of what you can't do with your password, and people were still finding ways around it.
3: Oh yeah.
2: On a Security Now episode, Steve Gibson was talking about he was at a coffee shop one day and overheard someone in another table. So you know, I hate this password policy my company makes you do. You have to change your password. You can't use the same password you did the last six times. So I just changed my password seven times in a row and make it back to the want it to be.
0: Well, and that was one of the rules. You can't change the password twice in a row.
2: So you have to
0: wait some days. It just people will do whatever they can to avoid being secure. And okay, but that's not.
3: I'm sorry, see?
0: That's not the thing we want. We don't want you to not be secure.
2: Yeah, and it's almost never your end that gets hacked.
0: Right.
2: It's the other end. And so some company gets breached. They lose all of the passwords. So that simple password you used is now public knowledge. And that's where the list of known passwords come from, is the good guys looking through that list of known passwords. Because you know the bad guys are already.
0: Yep. What? Yes, and so you want passwords that are unique on every one of your websites.
2: We're up to 12 billion pwned accounts and lost passwords. Nearly 11.7 billion lost accounts.
0: With a B. Billion with a B.
3: That was a gentleman calling with a request.
0: For the polka guys?
3: No, music.
0: Yeah.
3: I says, no, this is Soundbites. Oh, you're right. You're on? I go, no, we're just about going off. We've been on since noon.
0: Yes.
2: And we got fine German music coming up next.
0: Yeah. That's right. But it is a pre-recorded program, so calling in won't work for that one either. But you're right. There are 11 billion with a B stolen accounts and passwords. If you're using one of those passwords, you can easily be owned. Because you think, well, how long will it take to go through 11 billion passwords? For a computer? Not that long.
3: No.
0: Because they're all just in a list. It just goes down through the list. This one, this one, this one, this one, this one.
3: Oh,
0: a million and a half a second.
2: I once wrote a program to count to a million. And I had it display the numbers as it counted them. It took a really long time. Then I took that display the numbers off. And as soon as I hit return, it was done.
0: Yeah.
2: It took a couple of seconds.
0: Yeah, the longest part of a program is printing to the screen.
3: Yeah.
2: And it was printing as fast as it could. It
3: takes up the cycle times on the CPU.
0: Right.
3: Whereas if it can just do the math off, you know, because it's like a calculator. You don't see it doing the math when you sit there and ask it to multiply and then divide.
0: Right.
3: It happens in the background.
0: Right. Steve Gibson has a
2: password haystack.
0: Password haystack. GRC.com. If you go to GRC.com and look under services, you'll find his password haystack. And you can type in a password, which it goes nowhere, so nobody else gets it. But it'll tell you if you don't have uppercase, you don't have lowercase, you don't have digits, you don't have symbols. And then it will tell you whatever password you type in, how long it takes to crack that password. Yep. What'd you say the current pass picture one?
2: Yeah, all lowercase.
0: Picture and the number one?
2: Yeah.
0: Yeah, so it will take a cracking array will do it in 0.029 seconds. 0.029 seconds.
2: Yeah. So faster than you can hit return.
0: Right. Except that it will even be faster than that because people know that's the number one password, and so they'll try it first.
2: Yeah, they'll try those 11 million lost account passwords first.
0: I had someone who once asked me, they wanted to set their password, what do you want the password to be? Dan from Brighton, New York. Hiya, Dan, what's up?
4: Hey, how you doing today?
0: Peachy, how are you?
4: Oh, I'm good. Good. Two questions. First is that I need a good program that can extract SMS and iMessages from an iPhone, including the date and timestamps, that can put them on either a PC or preferably a Mac or a PC. It doesn't matter, but preferably it could run on both platforms.
2: There's a couple of them I've used, iExplorer and AnyTrans. They both have free trial versions that will see if it can get to the data before you have to pay to get all the data, which is handy. So sometimes it's nice to try two or three of them and see which one is going to get more of the data you want before you actually pay for it. But extracting text messages can be tricky. If you turn on messages in the cloud, then it will sync all your messages to iCloud, so those messages will then sync to a new device as well. But that's only for new messages, not old messages.
4: Okay. Yeah, I got to get all the messages from one phone number, one sender.
2: Yeah. Most of the programs like iExplorer and AnyTrans are sort of designed as a supplement or a replacement for iTunes. So typically iTunes is used to sync data between the computer and the device, but it's limited on what data it will sync. And so these third-party programs will grab more data. In addition to just photos and music, it will also grab your messages and your contacts and your voicemails and things like that.
4: Great. Do you have any preference over AnyTrans or iExplorer?
2: I use them both back and forth, depending on which one can get the data I'm looking for.
4: Okay.
2: And they both have free trials. it's this typical, download it for free. Okay. And then the first time you run it, it's, oh, you need to pay for this if you want to actually extract any data.
0: But you can download it for free.
2: You can download it for free. So they technically didn't lie.
4: I'm down that rabbit hole, and I see that, yeah, I can get like 25 messages or, you know.
2: But at least it's nice to tell if it's going to work. And it also really helps if the device is not locked and you have the passcode for the device, because that's one of those things where if you don't have the passcode, you can't get to the data, not even your own device. If you forget the passcode for your own device, you cannot get to the data. That's how it's designed.
0: Right.
4: Ooh. Good to know. Okay, second question. I have a brand new PC and an older Windows 10 PC, and I'd like an easy way to transfer the data from the old machine to the new one.
2: Well, Microsoft stopped including the files, settings, and transfer wizard.
0: Yeah.
2: But there are tutorials online where you can download the Windows 7 version. It still works fine on Windows 10. Microsoft recommends going to Laplink, which is a long time.
3: Oh, that's been around for decades.
2: Yeah, and there is a, I'll see if I can find the link. There is a discount from Microsoft if you purchase it. It's called PC Mover now. Oh, and they've updated it for Windows 11. To be able to move all your data from your old computer to your new computer. Now, why isn't that built in? It is on the Mac. It is on the iDevices. It is on Chrome.
0: Right.
2: Windows
0: right.
2: is the only... Well, why would you ever get a new computer? Okay, I want a new computer.
3: Well, that's right up there with when I asked the question, why did Windows do away with Workgroup?
0: Right.
2: Yep.
3: It's been in there since day one.
0: It was stale.
3: So are they.
0: But yeah, that program will work. What's it called now?
2: It's PC Mover from Laplink.
3: Yeah, back
2: Laplink
3: in the day,
2: Laplink used to come with a parallel cable.
3: It used to come with both parallel or serial.
2: And a little box in the middle that was basically a computer to read from
3: blue,
2: one and write to the other.
3: It was a blue or a yellow cable. Blue, I think, was for parallel. Serial was for
0: yellow. One or the other.
3: But yeah, you got them both. Depending on what your device had, you sit there.

0: Yeah, move it physically, you know, copy it from one to the other. I mean, it takes a while.
1: You may have to use a hard drive intermediate to copy.
0: Well, if he's got a network.
2: Or a thumb drive.
1: Or a thumb drive, yeah, or through the network.
0: Yeah, if he's got his own network.
1: Depends on how much data there is, if it will fit on a thumb drive versus a full hard drive.
2: Right. But if they will both connect to the network and you can see one from the other, which is your problem.
0: Sharing them. No, I got that solved.
2: Good.
0: Yeah. For the most part.
2: Yeah.
0: Not totally.
2: But if you can do that, then you can just transfer it over the network. Just move all your data.
0: Yeah. It's slow.
2: And yeah, that'll be, it depends on how fast your network is and how fast your machines are. But it also is essentially just start it and walk away.
0: Yeah.
1: And then you'll get an error message.
2: Then you'll get an error message.
1: If you stare at it for the whole 5 hours, it'll work fine.
2: Been there.
0: Mm-hmm.
3: Yeah. I'm trying to back it up to an external hard drive, and I'm getting some errors that the length of the...
1: Path length
3: being too long.
1: Yeah, it's nice that they allow you 256 characters in a file name, but there's only, 256 characters for the entire path?
2: And the file name,
1: yeah. So if you have a long folder inside a long folder inside a long folder inside a long folder, it doesn't work. One of the things I have found is if you turn on Invisibles and skip the, application support folder or the local items folder, one of those invisible folders, that's where all of those stupid long file names are. And the rest of your documents are, and documents and photos and things are in the regular documents and photos folder.
3: So say that again. What do I turn off or turn on?
1: Turn on invisible files. And there's a invisible folder called application support, which is temp files and stuff that you can usually skip.
3: Okay. Well, thank you, gentlemen. I appreciate all the good answers.
2: Thank you, Dan. Have fun.
3: Yep.
1: Yeah, sometimes the trick with invisible folders is that they're invisible for a reason.
2: Yeah.
1: So you really need to know what you're doing when you make them uninvisible. But if you make them visible so you cannot copy them,
2: that would help.
1: Yeah. So like if you copy your entire user folder, it copies all those invisible folders too. If you go into the user folder and just drag documents is probably okay. Just drag pictures is probably okay.
2: Yeah.
1: But if you try to drag the entire documents folder, then you'll get all those invisibles.
2: All right, back to the phones. Our next caller is Larry from Rochester, New York. Hi, Larry, what's up?
4: Good afternoon, guys. I am in real trouble today.
2: Uh-oh.
4: I just purchased a new HP laptop for my wife. She does not want an Apple computer. And I did the new install with Win 11. But somehow along the way with Microsoft asking me some details for Win 11, it looks like the laptop is now more my machine than it is hers. As a matter of fact, it's completely disabled her old email. And even though I can see the email address and everything, I can't seem to download any of her emails since 1/13 when I tried to do the install. So I guess my real question is, should I flatten the machine and just do a Win 11 install with no data? I use PC Mover to move her old programs from the old HP 2000 to the new one. So I'm wondering if I should just put Win 11 on it and go one app at a time and try to get this machine back so that it really is her PC and not mine. It's even got stuff from me from Gmail on it, which, you know, I don't want on it.
1: Yeah. What probably happened is you logged in with your Microsoft account and it copied all of your settings thinking it was your computer.
2: Right.
1: So, yeah, probably the easiest thing at this point would be to erase it and start over.
0: Yeah, start over with her
1: Microsoft
0: information.
1: Account. And actually, if there's a little tiny button that's hard to see that creates a local user, so you don't have to log in with a Microsoft account. That can be advantageous, then you don't have to have internet connection to be able to log into your account. But then by using a Microsoft account, if you forget your password, you can go onto a website and reset your password. If you're using a local account and forget your password, it's very difficult to get it back.
4: Okay.
2: But in this

0: particular case, your best bet is to start from the beginning and use your wife's information.
1: Okay, got it. I thought it might be that after pulling my hair out, but I wasn't sure. So I figured before I got started today, I would call into the show and see if that was the best route to take.
0: Mm-hmm. Yeah, yeah, it's a good bet.
1: I will do that and just put her information in. I hate this. It was so easy when I just purchased a new Mac from Dennis' shop the other day. I just moved it. I had to buy a PC mover. Why isn't that there?
2: It's Windows. Yeah, we were just complaining about that. It's Windows. They apparently don't expect you to buy a new computer. Or the joke is it's a fine third-party opportunity.
0: Yeah, right.
2: Because Microsoft used to have a program built into Windows 7 that did that.
0: Mm-hmm. Yeah.
1: All right. Well, the other thing, too, is PC Mover, it seems it says one time. Now, I'm trying to figure out what that means. It does the move one time, and then you have to buy it again?
2: Or a one-time payment. Let me dig into that website a little more.
1: Yeah, it's still a little obscure on the website exactly what it means, but I'm going to, I guess, I don't know. I'm going to flatten it, put Win 11, then I'll figure out do I want to put the cell phone at onesie, twosie.
3: Yeah, go, because it is Windows 11.
2: It's going to be different anyway.
1: Okay.
3: Good luck.
1: I guess I got all the information I was looking for, guys. Thank
3: all
1: you.
3: Right. All right, good luck, Larry.
1: Bye-bye.
2: There is an enterprise version that's designed for companies to be able to clone multiple computers quickly, like companies often do.
0: But there's also PC Mover Express, which is free. Nope, $30. Well, you know, if you're a business, then pay the $30 and shut up.
2: Yeah.
0: But if you're an individual and you're really doing this one time in your life,
2: mm-hmm.
0: even $30 is, it's not a lot of money, but it's annoying.
2: Yeah.
0: I get it. All right, back to the phones. Our next caller is Ed from Rochester, New York. Hi, Ed. What's up?
4: Afternoon, guys. You're really talking about backing up, and I'm glad that you got that call. Something happened. I have an Android phone, and I thought that, listen to you guys over the years, that the presumption was that you were automatically backed up to the cloud, like pictures. That's more than anything else you're concerned with. So I get these recent questions when I go in to check my data. I said, do you want your data backed up? And I thought to Jesus, well, what the heck? No. I said, not now, thank you. So just for the heck of it, I clicked on it. And that Google has this apparently procedure that shows you which things are backed up, but things which are not, like your calls and your SMS messages and, things like that I don't care about anyway. But anyway, my question is, are things backed up or not? Are they trying a different approach to get more money out of it?
2: They are backed up if you tell them to.
0: Right. So what you want to do is, if you're interested in your photos, for example, go to photos.google.com. If you're already signed in to Google, you'll be there. If not, you'll have to sign in and see if your photos are there. If they are, then they are automatically backing up.
2: At some point, you said, yes, back up my photos.
0: Right. If they are not, then you need to go into your phone and tell it to back up your photos.
4: Right. Is this something new that they just started? I thought everything was automatic. The reason I'm asking, usually I don't use Wi-Fi. I just use my mobile data. But it'll say specific that after two hours, if you're on Wi-Fi, it'll automatically back it up. I don't use Wi-Fi, so then what do I do in that case?
2: Most phones will not back up over cellular, so they don't run up your cell bill. So they expect you to be connected to Wi-Fi. They also generally expect you to be connected to power so that it doesn't drain your battery. So it's typically at night when you're at home connected to Wi-Fi and power charging the phone is when your phone backs up. And if you never connect to Wi-Fi, then it may never back up.
4: Well, right, exactly. And that's going to be my third question was, would it do it if I always use the mobile not a hotspot, but the mobile data? If I do what it says to do by clicking on, yes, do you want to make an account, backup, et cetera, et cetera. Is that going to compromise anything that I have right now?
0: Look, if What do you mean by compromise?
4: Well, why would it, if the presumption is that when you use Android and you're backed up to the cloud anyway, why all of a sudden do they come out with this new approach, do you want to back up? I thought they were doing
2: They that. Always ask you if you want to back up, and you can say yes or you can say no. That's always been your choice.
0: Right. What you want to do is, on your phone, go into Google Photos and look at the settings. Under settings, you will see backup and sync. Down toward the bottom, it'll tell you how much storage you're using and whether backup and sync is on or off. If it's off, turn it on. Then down underneath all of that, you can say whether or not you want to use your cell phone, your cell data, to back up or not.
4: Yeah, that's what's confusing, because I did that some time back, and I don't know what they're doing. Okay, I appreciate it. We'll give it a shot.
0: All right, thanks. We're going to take a quick break. Back in just a couple of minutes with Dave Enright, Steve Ray, me, Nick Francesco, and you. 30 minutes after the hour, Soundbites, member-supported Jazz 90.1.
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0: Welcome back, everybody. I'm Nick Francesco.
3: I'm Dave Enright.
2: And I'm Steve Ray.
0: And at 35 minutes after the hour, we are Soundbites, and we have Mike.
2: Before you go to the phone, to the previous caller, you may have set this back up in the past, but it's common these days on all platforms to ask you for the password again and to make sure you really want to do it after time, especially if you're using your cellular data to do your backups, because most people pay by the gig for cellular. So if your backup is costing you money, you may want to wait till you get to Wi-Fi. That's typically why phones won't back up over cellular. They wait for Wi-Fi.
0: Also, if you do turn on cellular on your phone, it doesn't turn off. If you turn on Wi-Fi on your phone, it doesn't turn off cellular. So, for example, when I'm at home, I have my cellular connection, but I also have my Wi-Fi connection, which is faster, and my phone uses that instead. But when I go somewhere else, if I have not actively connected to their Wi-Fi network, I am using my cell data.
3: Mm-hmm.
0: So you can use both. And again, if you're not unlimited data for cellular, then using your Wi-Fi saves you a lot of money.
3: Yeah.
2: And even with unlimited data, most of the time that means unlimited gigabytes. But after you use 2 or 3 gigs, it slows you way down below dial-up speeds.
0: Right.
3: Yeah.
2: So even if it's unlimited, it's still got
3: and
2: a
3: so many, and so many places are offering free Wi-Fi.
0: Right.
3: I mean, you know, most coffee shops, restaurants, and anything else, you go there and they got free Wi-Fi.
2: Go have a cup. Yeah, go buy a cup of coffee and a donut and back up your phone.
0: Yeah, exactly.
3: Yeah.
0: All right, back to the phones. Our next caller is Mike from Batavia, New York. Hiya, Mike. What's up?
6: Hi there. Well, first question, are those Paul's donuts? They look delicious.
0: They're Ridge donuts, actually. They're very, very good.
3: That is the best donut shop in all of Rochester.
0: Paula makes good donuts. Let's not deny that. Absolutely. Hmm? Great donuts.
6: Oh, yeah.
0: But,
6: well, I was going to ask whether they had a shop in Rochester. I didn't know that. Obviously, they don't.
0: But, no.
6: Yeah, okay. That's it. Well, my question is, I bought a new monitor, and it has something new to me, probably not new to anybody else. It has a display port, okay? And one is DisplayPort like the future? Is it going to be around for a long time? And the other one is my video card will not support it. It will support HDMI, but it does not have to support DisplayPort.
2: Yeah, actually, DisplayPort is old. DisplayPort was after VGA to be a digital connection for computers. But in the meantime, televisions switched to HDMI. Right. And computer monitors decided, oh, okay, a TV and a computer monitor is so close together, we'll just use HDMI anyway. And so HDMI is the future, and the current and the recent past.
0: Right.
2: There are adapters you can get since DisplayPort is the digital connection. There are DisplayPort to HDMI adapters that will work with the HDMI monitors. There's also DisplayPort to DVI, and depending on which DisplayPort it is, you can often get DisplayPort to VGA as well.
0: But in your case, if you've got an HDMI port in that TV, in that monitor, just use that. It's a better connection. Yeah. It's a faster connection.
2: Yeah, some computers will have both a DisplayPort and HDMI. Right. Oftentimes, there's those crossover computers that have the old port and the new port.
3: What's on the back of your computer? What does your computer support?
6: Well, that's the thing. It's an old NVIDIA with a 59-pin, so I can decide with the dongle what it goes to.
0: Right.
6: And
0: okay.
6: I have HDMI. I've got DVI.
2: Mm-hmm.
6: Now, if I do, this is the technical question part of it. I have PCI Express 2.0. Now, according to Tom's Hardware, it is both forward and backward compatible. Okay, that I can put a PCI 3.0 card in there.
3: Mm-hmm. Yep.
0: It won't work as fast as it should, but it will work.
3: It will work, yeah, like you said, but maybe not the, it's just like USB 2 versus 3. You can put a 3 plug in a 2, but it won't work as fast, change it to a 3.
0: Right. It only works as fast as a 2.
6: Okay. Well, thank you. This is the big thing. Okay, thank you very much.
0: Yep. All right, good luck. Have fun.
2: Yeah, actually, I think DisplayPort was after DVI because it also includes audio, if I remember right.
0: Right.
2: Where HDMI also includes audio. So in the olden days with VGA and DVI, you had one cable for video and a second cable for audio if your monitor had speakers in it.
0: In general, if you have a choice, pick HDMI.
2: Yeah.
0: That's
2: now we get into HDMI 2 versus 3 versus 3.1.
0: Get out.
2: Versus 4K.
0: Just get out. Get out right now.
2: 4K 30 versus 4K 60. 4K 30 is cheaper. 4K 60 is better quality.
0: Right.
2: And that's the difference between a $300 monitor and a $1,000 monitor.
0: That music tells us that we are done for another week. We took a bucket load of calls today. Thanks to everybody who called in. I want to thank Dave Enright. I want to thank Steve Ray. I'm Nick Francesco. You spent 2 hours of your life listening to the longest-running computer show in the known universe. We are Soundbites right here on the Truly Great and truly grateful to you. 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

Federation of German American Society's community calendar. Rochester Catholic Coping Society will be holding a food drive to benefit St. Andrew's Food Cupboard, 890 Portland Avenue, to be held on Saturday, July 11th from 1 to 5 p.m. at the Federation of German American Society's Cultural Center, 150 Spencer Port Road, Rochester, New York. 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Federation of German American Societies of Rochester are having their 121st German Fest featuring music by Die Lustigen Almdudler and the Alte Kameraden. German food, dancing, and beer. Friday, August 7th from 5 p.m. to 11 p.m. and Saturday, August 8th from 2 p.m. to 11 p.m. at the Spencerport Fireman's Field, 75 South Union Street, Spencerport, New York, 14559. The Rochester Catholic Coping Society is celebrating their 100th anniversary, 1926 to 2026, with an anniversary mass, Sunday, August 16th at 2 p.m. at St. Stanislaus Church, 1124 Hudson Avenue, Rochester, New York. RSVP for the dinner after the mass by August 6th. For RSVP, call 585-385-3844. That's 385-3844. Or email rolando@rochester.rr.com. German Dancers of Rochester, Bayernfreien Elbengrün and Schuhputlerverein Heidengold will be having dance practices on July 10th, July 24th, and July 31st, all beginning at 6:30 p.m. at the Federation of German American Society's Cultural Center, 150 Spencerport Road in Gates, New York. They will be also attending the Waldfest in Marilla, New York on July 19th. Happy 4th of July, this day in German history. 966, death of Pope Benedict V in Hamburg, Germany. 973, death of St. Ulrich von Augsburg. St. Ulrich led his personal life in simplicity and poverty and was canonized by Pope John XV in 993. He was one of the first to be officially canonized by the Pope rather than gaining sainthood through local tradition. 1477, birth of the historian Johannes Aventinus in Abensberg, Germany. Aventinus was a Bavarian humanist, historian, and philologist. Aventinus wrote Annals of Bavaria, a valuable record on the early history of Germany. 1715, birth of the poet Christian Fürstegott Gellert in ancient Germany. Writer, Gellert became one of the German leaders of the Enlightenment period. 1842, birth of philosopher Hermann Cohen in Coswig, Germany. He founded the Marburg School of Neo-Kantian philosophy. 1842, birth of sociologist Gustav Ratzenhofer in Vienna, Austria. He viewed society as a collection of antagonistic ethnic groups. 1863, birth of the archaeologist Hugo Winkler in Greifenhagen, Germany. His excavations in Turkey revealed the capital of the Hittite Empire and produced a large quantity of cuneiform tablets. 1888, death of Theodor Storm in Heidemarschen, Germany. Storm was a writer in the poetic realism period of German literature. Among his works are Der Schimmelreiter and Immensee. 1933, Heinrich Brüning agrees under pressure to dissolve the Center Party. With the Center Party gone, there was no further effective political resistance against Hitler. 1954, West Germany becomes World Cup soccer champion in the final match in Bern, Switzerland, defeating Hungary 3-2. The game would later become known in Germany as the Miracle of Bern. The mighty Magyars were considered almost unbeatable. The German radio program is supported in part by Deutsche Schule Rochester, the German School of Rochester, who offers German language classes for people of all backgrounds, ages, and skill levels. 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
6: Your Saturday night will be a mostly cloudy one across Rochester, Western New York, and the Finger Lakes. There could be an isolated shower, still on the muggy side, with temperatures dropping back into the mid-60s. For the day on Sunday, plan on more clouds than sun. Highs will be into the mid-80s with a spot shower or thunderstorm into the afternoon, along with an easterly breeze. Look for scattered showers and thunderstorms for the day on Monday. The high temperature back into the low 80s. I'm meteorologist Josh Nichols for Jazz 90.1.

But I love him. Yes, I love him. I'm gonna walk up to his gate, see if I can get this thing straight, 'cause I want him. And I'm gonna have him. Say is, you is, or

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5: Hello again, everybody. This is Will Moyle with The Essence of Jazz. And from within the Guest Artist Series, we are rewarded with another visit from one of our great leaders in American music. Whether with big band or small ensembles, drummer, composer, arranger, Louis Belson. His musical introduction is taken from a 1988 Concord Jazz recording at Joe Siegel's Jazz Showcase in Chicago's Blackstone Hotel.
6: Of course, I had Don Menzel, who I consider a genius. He is not only a great saxophone player, but he's a great orchestrator, a great arranger. And you know, he's an opera buff, but he's really a great musician. We had Don. We had Larry Novak, who's an excellent pianist in Chicago area. We had the great John Hurd on bass.
7: Who's worked with you so many times.
6: So many times with Oscar, and of course he was with Basie. And it was really a lot of fun. The end results you hear on the album

0: Hear a Rhapsody. Our guest, Louis Belson, with Don Menza, Larry Novak, and John Hurd from Joe Siegel's Jazz Showcase in Chicago.
1: Louis Belson, in 1988, would have been in the spring, at the Bern, Switzerland Festival, there was a special meeting and a special performance by some of you, we can now say, well, of the younger, not the original Ellington people, but those who had distinctive service with the maestro. And you and Clark Terry and other people, and you might recap on that for me and for all of your listeners.
2: I got a phone call from Clark Terry about 9 months ago, and also from Hans Zurbrugg, who is the coordinator for that wonderful Bern Festival. I'd never been there. This was my first year. But all the guys that had been there before, like Oscar and Dizzy, they said, you must go. Because not only is it a great musical event, but to go to Switzerland is so beautiful anyway, such a beautiful country. But anyway, they called us to Spacemen, eight of us. Yeah, there were eight of us. The reason for that is Ellington recorded something years ago called the Ellington Spacemen, where Clark Terry was involved, Jimmy Woody was involved.
1: The bass player.
2: Yeah, and also Britt Woodman, the trombone player. And I think Willie Cook was on that also. So they decided to reenact that and use the spacemen for the Bern Festival and coordinate some of the guys who had what were in the band that were still alive for the Ellington, for this Ellington contribution for the Bern Festival. And it all came together beautifully because everybody seemed to be available. You know, Jimmy Hamilton was there on clarinet. Norris Tierney was there.
1: How about Harold Ashby?
2: Harold Ashby was there, yeah. And that comprised the saxophone players. The two trumpet players were Willie Cook and Clark Terry, Britt Woodman on trombone. Aaron Bell played piano. He's originally
1: a bass player.
2: Yeah. Jimmy Woody played bass and myself on drums. And all the charts, Clark made sure that there were charts written by a young student of his by the name of Hal Crook.
1: Wonderful trombone player.
2: Yeah.
1: Well, he's a protege of Clark.
2: Yes, he's a protege of Clark, and he's in the Boston area. And
1: hear him on Omnisound Records, incidentally.
2: Yes.
1: Small label in the mountains of the Poconos.
2: Yeah, terrific.
1: Delaware Watergate.
2: Yeah, and he wrote all the charts, and we had a ball. We played the Bern Festival, and we also got on the bus and did 4 one-nighters, one in Italy, and the rest were all around Switzerland. I suggested we should go in and do another album as long as the guys are still living and they're got all the pistons are working.
1: Well, musically, what should we have here? You know, you wrote for Stash Records.
2: Oh,
1: you
2: yes.
1: You wrote some originals in there. You did a Duke Ellington, Billy Strayhorn dedication piece. You did a piece called Ike and Mike, which is a swinger.
2: Yes,
1: right?
2: Yes.
1: That's got a lovely tempo.
2: Yes.
1: And yeah, John Faddison trumpet.
2: Yeah, John
1: Bob
2: Faddison.
1: Malik tenor saxophone. Bucky Pizzarelli.
2: Yeah.
1: Old
2: Hank Jones
1: New Jersey,
2: on piano.
1: And Milt Hinton.
2: And Milt Hinton.
1: Who
2: oh,
1: must have made every record in the, United, in the
2: oh,
1: whole world. I think.
2: Now, there's another genius. When you mention his name, everybody smiles, you know.
1: Yeah.
2: Hey, there he is.
1: Let's do Ike and Mike.

0: Louie Belton's Ike and Mike from the Stash Records album entitled Originals. Let's talk about Milt Hidden.
1: You know, we're very fortunate. When I say we, Pearl and I, that's her number one bass player. She used to have two bass players, Milt Hinton and George DeVivier. Of course, as you know,
2: we lost George.
1: But Milt has always been her number one bass player, mainly because not only is he a great bass player, but Milt is such a great humanitarian. Milt Hinton, to me, represents the essence in jazz.
2: Uh-huh.
1: You're not going to find anybody that's going to be more dedicated. He's still a youthful man who loves to do things for people. And every time he plays, people smile, not only at the sound, but they just enjoy him because they know he's enjoying over 100% of what he's doing. And every time I get in a bandstand with him, it's an honor, believe me. Milt Hinton, the judge, is something else.
2: Yeah, I saw you with Milt and Louie Belton and Teddy Wilson and Lionel Hampton.
1: Well, that
2: and Milt was the mainstay there.
1: That was, well, there again, you're talking about two other giants. What can you say about Lionel? Lionel was one of my mentors, you know. I listened to Lionel when I was little. The way he played vibes, the way he played drums, his entire enthusiasm, even at today, is unbelievable. Mm-hmm. And Teddy was Mr. Immaculate, you know.
2: Yeah.
1: Mr. Precision.
2: Yeah.
1: Another, you know... Will, I think of when I was a kid, if somebody told me I was going to be in a bandstand with the caliber of Teddy Wilson and Milt Hinton, I would have to pinch myself. No, that can't be right. So even when I finished playing a concert with them, I pinched myself again. I said, was I really there? You know, because, you know, I still idolize those guys. You know, they're the guys who gave me all what if I have something to offer today, they're the ones that are responsible for it, you know.
2: Right.
1: Ellington, Basie, Lionel, Teddy Wilson, Dizzy, Oscar, you know, how can you miss with that?
2: Well, they served up all of the musical bread, and everybody thereafter can sit at the same table.
1: Yeah.
2: And if you're appreciative, why, you can ask for seconds.
1: That's right. That's right. That's good. I got to remember that one. That's a good one.
2: Yes, musically now, who are we going to have? Louie, your discography goes on and on and on. And
1: Well, Will, you made me feel good because I didn't realize I did this much when I see it the way you've got it all written down here.
2: Oh, and I have to say,
1: did I really do that?
2: Probably missing a great
1: deal. And we're still going. In fact, when I leave you here today, I'm going to meet Remo at rehearsal. I got a tune, half of a tune for him and I to work on. See, so that's what I learned from Ellington. Don't stop. Don't never stop, you know.
2: If we go to the big band.
1: The big band?
2: The Green Light Blues. Who wrote that?
1: Green Light Blues. Well, hey, you picked a good one because that's Remo Palmier and myself. We wrote that, and the arrangement was written by Tommy Newsom.
2: It's about the Green Light Blues.
1: The Green Light Blues. An arrangement by Tommy Newsom.

0: Hello again, everyone. This is Will Moyle with The Essence of Jazz. And Louis Belson remains our very distinctive guest. And Louis, I would like to talk to you about a couple of more albums. The 1988 venture with Musical Heritage, Musical Heritage Records. And I understand the president of the company is Jeffrey Isom.
1: Right.
0: And he believes only recording a great material.
1: Right. Well, Jeffrey Isom, that Musical Heritage, you may recall, Will, is they did a lot of classical records by mail order.
0: Mm-hmm.
1: And Benny Goodman, on February, the February before he died in June.
0: Of
1: that same year, of 86. Benny Goodman did his last album with Jeffrey Isom in Purchase, New York, at the SUNY College.
0: Uh-huh.
1: And some of those cuts have still to be released, maybe the entire album. But anyway, that's where I met Jeff Isom, and Benny said, why don't you record for Jeff? And that's how we got to know one another.
0: Mm-hmm.
1: So since Jeffrey was involved only in classical records, he started off with Benny Goodman only in 1986. Since then, he has added Benny Carter, our band, and he has Dick Hyman on a lot of wonderful things, just piano.
0: Right.
1: And he's looking to record Mel Powell and people of this stature. He's going to continue or let his jazz program grow, because the classical program is already built. I mean, he's been doing that for years. That's mainly what they were.
0: Mm-hmm. Well, this will be jazz as our own classical.
1: That's right.
0: In music.
1: Right. Right.
0: And so you are part, were you part of the Benny Goodman?
1: Yes.
0: Part of the
1: Benny Goodman. Also part of the...
0: Some of those things are going through Yale University, are they not?
1: That's one they just released on CD. He has quite a few. There you'll see a listing. I'm on one of those, Blue Skies. It's Blue Room or Blue Skies. I can't remember which one, but wherever it says Blue, that's me. Blue Lou, maybe. It could be Blue Lou.
0: That's a good tune.
1: But you'll see a lot of names on there from the Yale University, the things with Benny.
0: Mm-hmm.
1: And he just released that on CD. So that
0: right.
1: should be a tremendous
0: All right.
1: album for a lot of Benny Goodman fans. You know.
0: Now, Louis Belson, in your recording on Musical Heritage.
1: Right.
0: You have a guest artist.
1: Clark Terry. Right. This one we did in the studio in New York City.
0: Right.
1: The Clinton Studios.
0: Okay.
1: On 46th Street and 10th Avenue.
0: Uh-huh.
1: That's where just about everybody is recording now. That's where Mercer did his Digital Duke, which won the Grammy, rather.
0: For 1987.
1: Right. 87, right. On that album, you'll be able to hear... Caravan.
0: Mm-hmm.
1: You'll be able to hear Don Menz's beautiful version of, he calls it Paddlin' Madeline, but it's based on Take the A-Train. It starts out slow and then doubles the time, where he and Clark both play on this. You will hear, of course, you know, you will also hear a tune called Hot, which is one of the last tunes that Bob Florence wrote for the great Buddy Rich. They were both together in Sweden, and Buddy just happened to see Bob, and he said, hey, Florence, when are you going to write a tune for me? So Bob says, what do you want? So Buddy yelled over, Hot. And, of course, Bob worked on it while Buddy was in the hospital. When we knew that Buddy wasn't going to make it,
0: uh-huh.
1: Bob called me and said, you want this arrangement? I said, yes, I do.
0: Yeah.
1: And we recorded it.
0: Yeah.
1: And we told a story about the great Buddy, you know. And we also Remo and I wrote a piece called Walking with Buddy, Remo Palmier, Walking with Buddy,
0: mm-hmm.
1: which is also going to be on this album,
0: uh-huh.
1: which is a nice Ellington shuffle, you know, dedicated to Buddy Rich. You know.
0: Yeah. Well, we'll have one of them right now. Do you have a preference?
1: Let's do Hot, because it's a beautiful instrumental by Bob Florence. It's got a tempo to it, and it's dedicated to one of my best buddies in the whole world, Buddy Rich.

0: From Music Masters and Musical Heritage Records, the Belts and Big Band with the title selection Hot. Bob Florence, composer, with solos from George Young, alto saxophone, tenorist Kenny Hitchcock, and pianist John Bunch.
1: Louis, in thinking of Buddy Rich, and you were such close friends, in overall performance, would you say, and I know this is not the correct choice of words, would you say the greatest, Buddy was the greatest? When you picture him as playing drums, the entertaining factor, showmanship, all that is involved.
2: Well, I don't use that term.
1: That's what I
2: say. It's something because I think if Buddy were sitting here, he would say, I don't use that term either.
1: Right.
2: He said, if somebody wants to say it, that's up to them. He said, but for me, I was taught there's nobody is the greatest, because if there was somebody the greatest, then he would have all the answers, and nobody really, there's only one person that's the greatest upstairs, you know.
1: Yeah.
2: Because Buddy and I used to talk about who influenced him more than anybody else. I never had really one idol, because I listened to everybody, but if I had to pick one guy, it would be Joe Jones, because he opened up a new faction, just like Prez opened up a new faction for the saxophone players, you know. Because I look at Chick Webb, God, you know, I mean, What are you going to say about him?
1: Yeah.
2: He did it all. What are you going to say about Big Sid Catlett? He did it all. You know?
1: Yeah.
2: And
1: I know
2: Buddy
1: all the
2: Rich
1: reason.
2: Did it all. Gene did it all. Now, if you ask Benny Goodman, Benny Goodman says Gene was my man. Gene, to me, was the greatest.
1: Yeah.
2: So when you talk about who's the greatest, you have to put this guy in his perspective.
1: Yeah.
2: And so, therefore, I never really went along with that. I've been referred to that. And when people say, what do you think, Lou? And I said, no, I don't care for that. He said, if you want to bill me Louis Belson and the Big Band Explosion or Louis Belson's Quartet. Let the music speak for itself.
1: Yeah, well, Buddy felt the same way.
2: Yeah, he did. That's why I say. So that, you know, I apologize
1: for my question.
2: No, that's a good question, Will. It's a good question because the only way you can get around those kind of things is ask a question like that, which I think is a very good,
1: but
2: because
1: fact,
2: it brings in all these other people we're talking about that were also great, you know. How do you define Jimmy Blanton and Milt Hinton and George DeVivier? There's three giant bass players,
1: mm-hmm.
2: and when you listen to them, you say, well, who you say is the best? And Milt would say, we're all great bass players. Okay, that's it, you know?
1: Yeah, but I combine the word showman with it, entertaining, and all that. You see what I mean?
2: Yeah,
1: and the fact that Buddy is no longer with us.
2: Yeah, and the great thing about Buddy Rich, a lot of people, and when I say a lot of people thought he was the egomaniac, you know? And okay, Buddy had a certain amount of ego. He had to play that way.
1: Certainly.
2: Duke had a certain amount
1: Every
2: of ego.
1: Every last living person.
2: Me too. If you don't have the ego and believe in yourself, then you're not going to be a great player. But Buddy always believed also. He said, no, don't call me the world. He said, I know how to play. Sure, I can play. I can play as good as anybody. He said, but I don't like that tag. So I'll leave that up to somebody else to say.
1: Yeah.
2: But I'll tell you one thing about Buddy Rich. Not only were we dear friends, and not only was he a great contributor, and we'll always know about Buddy Rich, but I don't know of anybody today, living today, or even in the past, that could play any better than him. Any better. Maybe play up to him, but not any better.
1: All right. What are we going to have here musically now?
2: Remo and I wrote a piece called Walking with Buddy, Remo Palmier, Walking with Buddy,
1: mm-hmm.
2: which is also going to be on this album,
1: uh-huh.
2: which is a nice Ellington shuffle, you know, dedicated to Buddy Rich. You know?
1: Yeah.

0: This is Will Moyle remaining within Louis Belson's Essence of Jazz, his Walkin' with Buddy. Kenny Hitchcock tenor saxophone and the flugelhorn of special guest Clark Terry. As observed, Louis and Buddy enjoyed a unique relationship.
1: I have a program out now that took Pat Willard, who was with Duke for so many years. She put this together for me. It took about 2 years, but there are quotes in there from Ella, from Pearl, from Sarah, from Tony Bennett. And the one from Buddy was very unique because he said, well, ladies and gentlemen, I'm not going to talk about Louis' ability as a drummer. We all know that he's still on the scene like I am. He said, but the greatest thing is that Louis and I have been friends for maybe over 35 years at that time.
2: Mm-hmm.
1: And we're still friends. Among all the things that can be in this show business, and there's a lot of stuff you have to wade through.
2: Sure.
1: Personalities and egos. And he said, we have maintained great, wonderful friendship. No arguments. No, we talk about issues, but we've never lambasted one another. We've almost been like Ellington and Basie, that kind of respect.
2: Oh.
1: And he said, that, in this day and age, in this business, is something. And that is something. It really is.
2: What are we going to have here musically?

0: specifically now?
1: Here's a tune called Together We Rise, which was written by myself and Jack Hayes, which creates a vehicle for two trumpet players, almost based on Cy Oliver's Well Get It that he did with Tommy Dorsey.
0: Mm.
1: And the two trumpet players are Glenn Drews and Brian O'Flaherty out of the New York band. And it's a hair raiser. Together We Rise.

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2: Here's the latest Jazz 90.1 weather forecast.
3: Your Saturday night will be a mostly cloudy one across Rochester, Western New York, and the Finger Lakes. There could be an isolated shower. Still on the muggy side, with temperatures dropping back into the mid-60s. Today on Sunday, plan on more clouds than sun. Highs will be into the mid-80s with a spot shower or thunderstorm into the afternoon, along with an easterly breeze. Look for scattered showers and thunderstorms for the day on Monday. The high temperature back into the low 80s. I'm meteorologist Josh.

0: 26 miles across the sea. I'm going
1: to
0: enjoy
1: well with the essence of
0: Bob
1: jazz
0: James
1: and,
0: concert.
1: This particular
0: you
1: day,
0: enjoy
1: we
0: your fireworks. Happy 4th of July weekend,
1: guest,
0: everybody.
1: Lou Belson, who was in concert today with one of those amazing people, Pearl Bailey.

0: Lynn. It's called Best of Pearl Bailey. I picked this tune because Pearl always used Earl Garner as a basis for her tempo.
1: Now and the jazz track showcase of the absolute newest with Art Good.
0: Put a beat to it.
1: Well, it's a big birthday weekend, everybody.
0: Now,
1: the 225th birthday of America, the United States of America. And so, as we do each 4th of July, we have opened up our category.
0: I
1: want to sound like the Jeopardy host, but our category of smooth jazz.
2: Well, it is
1: July
2: a totally
1: songs.
2: Different
0: concept. Is. Yeah,
2: you
0: yes.
2: want, if you are
1: get
2: listening
1: some
2: to
1: America the Beautiful,
0: that's right.
2: Blues,
0: from, that's right.
1: The Stars
0: and
1: of Smooth
0: really,
1: Jazz.
0: It really
1: we're
0: creates
1: get
0: an
1: some,
0: impact. Wait,
1: national
0: does
1: anthem.
0: It. It's just
1: the
0: beautiful.
1: Stars of Smooth and, Jazz.
2: She's a great vocal
1: you know,
2: improviser.
1: Yes, well, July is baseball and tradition.
0: And she's another
1: We've
0: believer
1: some baseball songs
0: of being able
1: as well.
0: To hear the lyrics.
1: We also
0: not
1: have the brand new
0: heavy sound
1: couple of
0: backs
1: great new albums that came out in June. Down
0: today,
1: to the Bones, new one. Steve Cole's new one. Jazz Holdouts, when they released their singles collection a while back. We showcased it last week. One brand new song that I think we're going to treat ourselves
2: such,
1: as a single.
2: You know, it can give you
1: and
2: a
1: then we're listening ahead.
0: Yes,
1: we've got that. Early
0: she's,
1: listeners from the forthcoming
0: that's her
1: Huge
0: tip.
1: Groove,
0: she can actually
1: first
0: sing
1: one
0: in course
1: 3 years,
0: St. Louis
1: forthcoming
0: Blues,
1: new Fatburger album,
0: do a dissertation,
1: a
0: like almost like a poem,
1: yeah.
0: and come back without missing a beat right into the,
1: we'll,
0: right into the second half.
1: Yeah.
0: You know?
1: Joyce Cooling before
0: well,
1: the show's over.
0: That's one of her trademarks.
1: I have the song, but it's,
2: where did you meet?
1: It was sent to me on a text.
0: Well, we met, in, we met in Washington, D.C., but we met through the one
1: transcribe it to
0: family,
1: MP3. But anyway,
0: who was then
1: Joyce
0: a member
1: Cooling
0: of
1: EP
0: great
1: coming in a couple
2: time with him
1: weeks.
2: And Harry James'
0: yes.
2: band and Duke's band.
0: Absolutely.
1: We, when we take our weekly Jester's glance at the top five songs of the Billboard Smooth Jazz chart, we have the number one is Lady, and she is a flautist.
0: And she occupied the
1: Let's
0: same room that I did.
1: Let's get our 4th of July show going as we traditionally do.
0: I used to hear so much about Pearl.
1: We're going
0: and we finally
1: to hear B.B. Winans do America the Beautiful in just a moment. And later in this first set, Damien Escobar's violin will give us a song called Freedom, which is what this is all about.
0: And 4 days later,
1: Chip Davis of
0: Mannheim
1: Steamroller. That begins
2: and
1: our 4th of July
2: well,
1: weekend.
2: Room is still available.
1: Jester.
2: Now
0: room
2: we don't
0: is
2: have to alternate, right?
0: Now we don't have to alternate. We can be there together. Yeah, that's right.
3: You know, I hate to see the sun go down. I hate to see that evening sun go down. Cause the man I love, he done left the town. But if I feel tomorrow like I feel today. If I feel tomorrow like I feel today, I'll pack my trunk and make my getaway. I'm a St. Louis woman, got on diamond rings. Got my heart around all around my apron string. But if it wasn't for powder and all the store-bought wear, that man of mine wouldn't go nowhere, nowhere. Blue as I can be, heart like a rock in that deep blue sea. I know my man is still in love with me. Yes, I love him, like a schoolboy loves his pie, like an old Kentucky colonel loves that rock and rye. I love him till the day I die. I need loving bad. Oh, I need loving

for plays above and beyond. Wow, that album's now 16 years past in time. 2010's Let's Touch the Sky. If you missed my introduction, it was B.B. Winans doing America the Beautiful just before that. We're going to get a bunch of America the Beautifuls today. I believe Mindy Hebert is going to give us her touch to it. A lot of 4th of July left to come. 4th of July weekend, and you don't have to have words sung or be the national anthem. You can have a song called Freedom. And this sound of freedom comes from the violin of Damian Escobar.

couple years back in time, this was the Jazz Tracks Song of the Year and Album of the Year, Norman Brown's Wings of Love off of Hit Hits Different. As time continues, Norman's got a newer album released this past spring called Authentically Norman, and we'll get a track from that later in the program. Our new music set in just a moment. First of the day, the new ones from June from Down to the Bone and Steve Cole. But in a moment, Count Basie's going to help us celebrate the 4th of July with a song called Did You Ever See Jackie Robinson Hit That Ball? I know you're busy this weekend watching fireworks. I'm not sure where I'm going to see fireworks at. It might be back up in Big Bear Lake, where they shoot them out over the lake from the barge that used to serve as our floating stage when we did the Jazz Truck Summer Music Festival in Big Bear for 10 years. I might be down in Playa del Rey at my son's. Maybe I'll see the fireworks over the ocean, the Pacific Ocean. If I was way up high, I could see them happening over on Catalina Island. They shoot them off the where the boats come in, where Catalina Express comes in. But I'm actually going to L.A. this weekend. We'll be in L.A. to see Bob James and his band performing at the Blue Note, Los Angeles. I've never been to that venue before. So, 4th of July weekend, my Padres are playing the Dodgers at Dodger Stadium. I'm tempted. I wish they had a hotel up at Dodger Stadium. I'd ski and ski out to the game, but I don't know that I want to bear getting into and out of Dodger Stadium. But baseball's big this weekend. May my Padres sweep my son's Dodgers. So let's go to Count Basie for Did You Ever See Jackie Robinson Hit That Ball?

one of three really hot songs. I mean, the album's good, but three hot songs off the new Down to the Bone, This Way Forward, and featuring Hill, Street Soul on Get Up and Dance. Steve Cole has the other June release that was hot, Sleight of Hand, and he lives in Minneapolis. He teaches at a college there, and that's how come. I guess he ran into Corey Wong, who also lives there. Corey is the guitar, Steve is the sax on Maceology.

combination of Steve Cole and Corey Wong, sax and guitar from Steve's new Sleight of Hand album. Probably wouldn't have happened if they weren't in the same city of Minneapolis. And we're the twins. Maybe Steve Cole and Corey Wong are going to leave their instruments, their sax and the guitar at home this weekend and go to a Twins game. I was at the very first ever Twins game at their what was brand new ballpark back in, I think, 2010 or so. My son's brother happens to be a scout for the Minnesota Twins. But I'm pulling for my boyhood White Sox this summer. Go, whatever team is your favorite. It's baseball. It's 4th of July. We're moving towards, already a couple weeks away from halfway through summer. In a moment, since this is 4th of July weekend, we're going to get some America the Beautiful on the Jazz Tracks airwaves. First, courtesy of the sax of Mindy Hebert, and then the trumpet of Herb Alpert. I know you're busy with fireworks this weekend, but if you get a chance, want to catch your breath, drop by our website, jazztracks.com. A couple of assignments for you. First off, if you do not receive our weekly Jazz Tracks e-blasts, simply drop to the bottom of our homepage and leave us your email address. And then walk on over to our new releases page, and you'll see forthcoming new releases this month. We're a week away from a new Yuko Mabuchi, and you go, who? Well, we're introducing you to her on Catalina Island this weekend. A couple, 3 weeks away from a new Huge Groove, and later in July, a new EP from Joyce Cooling called Let's Get Away. If you didn't write that all down, just come to our new releases page at jazztracks.com. And your third assignment is to look at our performance schedule for October's 39th Catalina Island Jazz Tracks Festival and decide which weekend you're going to come. Opening weekend, October 8th. Closing weekend, October 15th. Hopefully you're coming for the whole weekend. Most people do check our official hotels page. There's hotels that are as low as $225 a night during our festival. That'll help ease the pain of the gas or the airfare to get to Los Angeles. And you can day trip as well. We have a late boat on Saturdays and Sundays that come off the island. You're actually on board with the band, the two evening bands that have just performed. Maybe that's where you get your autograph coming back to Long Beach. Mindy Hebert. She is not booked this year, but I actually have an offer on her for next year. Let's let her do our 4th of July. Take it away, Mindy.

As we hit 4th of July weekend, this weekend, you are with Art Good on the Jazz Track Showcase of the absolute newest and classic old. I traditionally have often gone to my cabin up at the lake, up in Big Bear Lake, where I spend much of the summer anyway to get out of the Palm Springs heat. And my property goes up into the National Forest, the San Bernardino National Forest. I have a path that goes up to a perch that my previous owner, I'm not even sure it's on my property. I think it's maybe over the property line, but who knows up there except for the mountain lions and the bears, and they don't complain. And it looks out over the village, over the lake, and I've got one of the best views of fireworks on the planet. My son, when he was a little boy, used to go up that path with me in the dark. You know, 9 o'clock, they can't shoot the fireworks till it gets dark. You're 7,000 feet. We'd have our flashlights. I'd take a couple drinks up for myself. And then my son grew up, and he's never there on the 4th of July. And a couple years ago, I said to myself, you know, Art, I think you're at the age now where it's one thing to go up the mountain to the perch to watch the fireworks. It's another thing to come back down in the dark. So I don't think I'll be doing that this year. But hopefully you've got your plans laid for where you're going to watch the fire. Let's give you some musical 4th of July fireworks. Later this extended set, Bernie Williams, who used to be the right fielder for the New York Yankees, he's got himself a World Series ring. He's going to, on his guitar, give us Take Me Out to the Ball Game. I actually watched him play that in the outfield on opening day of the brand new Yankee Stadium in 2009. But let's get dramatic here. This is one of the best versions of America. I believe it comes from West Side Story, but this time from My American Songbook Volume 1. It is saxophonist Nelson Rangel giving us his 4th of July.

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4: Your Saturday night will be a mostly cloudy one across Rochester, Western New York, and the Finger Lakes. There could be an isolated shower, still on the muggy side, with temperatures dropping back into the mid-60s. For the day on Sunday, plan on more clouds than sun. Highs will be into the mid-80s with a spot shower or thunderstorm into the afternoon, along with an easterly breeze. Look for scattered showers and thunderstorms for the day on Monday. The high temperature back into the low 80s. I'm meteorologist Josh Nichols for Jazz 90.1.
5: You're with Dart Good on the Jazz Tracks Showcase of the absolute newest and classic old. We are holding for our 4th of July celebration Whitney Houston's incredible touch to the Star Spangled Banner from the Super Bowl in 1991 in Tampa to be our final song. She'll perform that with the Florida Orchestra. It will give you goosebumps galore. And when we, just before we give you Whitney's Star Spangled Banner at the end of the show, we're going to give you Andy Williams doing the Battle Hymn of the Republic. Once a year, we get those in. And if you stick around before that, Carly Simon is going to sing from her Clouds in My Coffee, Take Me Out to the Ball Game. And if the radio station you're listening to doesn't carry our full 5 hours, you can stream this show online. My son was in Rochester, New York with his mom, Antique Roadshow, I think he won tickets for, and he was going to listen to Jazz Tracks on our affiliate there in Rochester, but I think he went to see the Rochester Red Wings instead. Doesn't have a transistor radio, and the affiliate of the Washington Nationals. So I'm very jealous my son got to go to a Rochester Red Wings game, and very happy they do air this show in Rochester. And we always have folks come out from Rochester, New York, to Los Angeles, to Catalina Island in October. If you're listening in Rochester, catch that flight. Interesting to get to Rochester from L.A. My son went through Philadelphia, and then the flight was canceled. He and his mom drove. They said it was a beautiful drive up to Pennsylvania and up to upstate New York, and then on the way home, he flew back to Boston and then flew back over Rochester to get to Los Angeles. You know how that goes. Just as long, don't get me stuck on an airplane for 2 hours when you can't take off. Just leave me. Push me out the door. It is 4th of July weekend, and Selena Ray now. And then the New Sports Ensemble. And then Michael Franks, all giving us 4th of July mixed in with baseball.